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2: Good morning, I'm Judy Augustine. The Sydney Swans chief has denied reports of any issues between the men's and women's sides as the club navigates the allegations of sexual assault levelled at five male players at a Melbourne hotel. Matthew Pavlich confirming press conferences for both teams will be going ahead today.
3: It'll be both our AFLW program and also our men's program, both talking.
2: Overseas, and Donald Trump is vowing to crush Iran's economy after the 60-day ceasefire failed to result in any progress towards peace. The US president claims he'll cause economic warfare and isolation on an unprecedented scale. Back home, and the toll constant weeks away from home takes on our politicians comes to light in this week's episode of iHeart Tassie. Ebony Ablett speaking with Senator John O'Dunham about his decision to retire from politics before the end of the year. The senator telling her it's never a good time to leave politics.
4: It has been 25 years of versions of what I've been doing. Now, 10 years as a senator, and people go, oh, that's hard work. But when you're a staffer as well, particularly a Canberra staffer, you are flying in and out just like the person you work for, and that is 20 to 25 weeks of the year.
2: You can hear more about this and from now-retired Senator Wendy Askew on the station's website or by searching iHeart Tassie wherever you get your podcasts. A development application for an artificial intelligence data centre is set to be discussed next week's Georgetown Council meeting. Agenda documents reveal the development by Firmus is recommended for approval with some changes. There were 348 submissions in relation to the application, with concerns raised around noise, power grid overload and fire safety. It's now easier for Tasmanian tenants to make simple changes to improve home safety under changes to the Residential Tenancy Act, which have just passed. Renters are now able to secure furniture to walls without having to seek approval from the landlord. But if the changes will result in permanent damage, they'll still need to seek permission. And a message from Tasmania Police to make travel plans known after a couple's sightseeing plans ended in a wrong turn, leaving them stranded for two nights in the state's northwest. South Australians Peter and Clementina were located safely by authorities in the Dial Range area yesterday.
5: I would definitely recommend that you give your relatives some clear idea of where your intended destinations are and where you're intending to come back. And if that changes for some reason in the course of your travels during the day, then you should provide an update. So that definitely will assist us narrow down our search area if something happens.
2: Inspector Anthea Maingay speaking there.
1: Get the jump on your next project with the mighty helpful team at Mitre 10. And check Mitre 10 socials for the latest offers and updates. That's mighty helpful. Mitre 10.
2: Sport news now, and a milestone game for Giants forward Jake Stringer celebrating his 250th AFL game when the team take on the Crows this weekend. The 32-year-old says he hopes to play on after announcing his departure from GWS this week. He's credited his versatility for his success over the years.
6: You know, I've always been able to develop my game in different ways and play different roles. I'm sort of at that awkward height where I'm not a key forward, I'm not a small forward, so you've got to sort of be able to play a bit of both, and I think I've been able to do that throughout my journey.
2: And today marks the final day of the Jack Jumpers' annual pre-season camp. Across the north and northwest this week, there's been work experience, training, school visits and plenty of chances for fans to meet their idols. The final event will be a clinic held at a Launceston primary school aimed to inspire the next generation of players. That's the latest news and sport. I'm Judy Augustine.
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8: 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Now, today we are looking at getting to 16 degrees, cloudy with the chance or medium chance of showers, most likely throughout the afternoon and evening with winds out of the northwest. Tomorrow, we're looking at 15 degrees with a shower or two, and a cold and an icy start in places on Sunday.

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Rob Thomas, a Matchbox 20. I love that guy. But one of his band members, aren't a big fan of him anymore, especially the way that he throws the microphone around the stage. You can read that story on our trending stories. We've also got an absolutely terrifying trailer for a, well, what was a bestseller from Daniel Kraus. It's called Whalefall, and it's coming to the big screen. And this is terrifying, of a scuba diver who gets swallowed by a large sperm whale with only an hour of oxygen left. Terrifying indeed. You can check that story and more out trending at LAFM and 7SD.com.au. Now, tomorrow morning, the Waterboys are back. 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And they pick up $100 to spend at Intersport. And each week, they do like to give someone a pat on the back, which means that you've got to tell us who the good sports are at LAFM or 7SD.com.au. So Mitch and Xavier can, yep, let them know that they are recognised as a good sport. Let's go back to 1978 right now with Kate Bush, ahead of Dead or Alive, on your home. Oh, better music and more of it for your Friday.

0: spinning things around for your Friday with the one and only Dead or Alive from 1985. It is Pete M for your Friday morning as we move closer to the weekend. 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Now, there is a bonus. Every celebration shout-out goes into the weekly draw for a $100 Country Club voucher. Now, be part of the excitement of Country Club Tasmania between now and September 20. You could share in up to $1 million. T's and C's apply. And don't forget, celebrations, they shine with Breakfast with BJ on LAFM. Time for a break, then we're back with better music from Dave Bowie. Got some Underworld on the way as well. And Robbie Williams, I love that little guy. We'll get them on in the next few minutes here on LAFM and 7SD.
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0: Robbie Williams, and he, of course, is on his way to Australia in a couple of months' time, November. He'll start his Sydney tour in Adelaide at the Adelaide Oval on November 7. I do believe there are still tickets available. Then he'll play the likes of Melbourne, Sydney, Newcastle, Brisbane, head to Auckland and Christchurch before coming back to Woolloongabba in Australia at Carreras and Friends at the Gabba. That'll be absolutely awesome. Then he goes back to the UK and Ireland to round out his world tour. So plenty happening with Robbie Williams, and he's always spends a lot of time in Australia. Absolutely loves it. Pity he doesn't come to the Apple Isle, hey? On the way next, we're going to hit it up with some Amy Stewart. We're going to knock on wood after the break here on LAFM and 7SD as we go through our Friday morning together.
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2: Good morning, I'm Ebony Ablett. Authorities are investigating two separate, deliberately lit fires in Launceston's northern suburbs, establishing a state parliamentary committee to examine the sale of Tasmania's largest farm property.
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2: The aim of restarting operations at the Liberty Bell Bay Manganese Smelter, recognised in the annual Launceston Chamber of Commerce Business Excellence Awards.
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0: doing it with better music and more of it for your Friday morning. 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Hey, as we go through our morning, don't forget the Footy and Friends podcast. You can find that over on iHeart. It brings together former AFL players, Dil Buckley, Brett DeLito and Mick Barlow for plenty of big opinions, banter and stories from the footy finals. It is the fun side of the game from three mates who, well, they've played it, they've lived it and still can't stop talking about it. Just search Footy and Friends now on the free iHeart app. Now, on the way next hour after your news headlines. I need you tonight. Yeah, we'll do it some classic In Excess in around 10. And we've got some ZZ Top before that. And, of course, just recently the sad news of the passing of the drummer Frank Beard after 5 decades of being the drummer for ZZ Top. The only one who wasn't bearded, but his last name was Beard, so he fitted. All right, it is news next right here on LAFM and 7SD.
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4: Good morning, I'm Judy Augustine. The Sydney Swans coach says he knows the club's culture has taken a hit after five players were accused of sexual assault. Coach Dean Cox and captain Callum Mills have fronted the media this morning ahead of their game with the Kangaroos tomorrow. Cox says he knows the club has work to do to gain the community's trust back.
5: We're going to work through and as hard as we possibly can to get the trust back from the community to get to the culture where we're desired to be, where we once have been.
4: Overseas, and South Korea's military says North Korea has fired 10 short-range ballistic missiles into the sea. It comes as the United States and South Korea hold their annual joint military training drills, which were recently scaled back by US President Donald Trump. Back home, and in this week's episode of iHeart Tassie, it's the second part of a series speaking with Tasmania's three senators who are retiring from their roles this year. After 7 years, Northern-based Wendy Askew has chosen to retire and focus on spending more time with her family, including her four young grandchildren.
6: Family is my everything. They are the reason I am here, wanting a better world for them. They're also the reason that I've decided to leave.
4: You can hear more about this and from Senator John O'Dunham on the station's website or by searching iHeart Tassie wherever you get your podcasts. A rally is expected to take place next week to protest a proposed AI data centre right before the Georgetown Council is due to vote on it. It's recommended councillors approve the application for the centre by Firmus with some changes. But there's already been strong opposition to the development, with hundreds of objections lodged, raising concerns about power, noise and fire safety. The full program's been launched for Northern Tasmania's favourite food, farming and sustainability festival, Agricultured. Returning this November, it explores the theme that food is political. The event includes a forum at Tatler Lane, as well as a sustainable fashion show, fermentation workshops and a progressive lunch. And a member of American band The Dandy Warhols will be teaming up with members of the Tasmanian Symphony Orchestra for a special installation at Mona. Zia McCabe will unveil the musical exhibition in November. It's been described as an ambient sound-filled mid-century lounge which responds to visitor interactions.
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4: Sport news now, and Giants forward Jake Stringer will celebrate his 250th AFL game this weekend when the side face the Crows in Adelaide, the 32-year-old reflecting on his career highs.
8: Probably winning the premiership's probably the main one, but I've enjoyed my time at all three clubs, and yeah, I feel like I'm very grateful for each opportunity, and there's no different here.
4: And tennis superstar Carlos Alcaraz is set to return to the court at the US Open. The Spaniard has been dealing with a wrist injury for the last 4 months. That's the latest news and sport. I'm Judy Augustine.
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10: Cloudy today, medium chance of showers around the region. We are looking at tops of around 16 degrees for most parts. Tomorrow, it could see a shower or two, 15.

0: Dean, and we're looking at a cold start on Sunday, dropping down to 3 overnight, maxing out around 15 with possible showers. 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

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On the way, we've got In Excess, but let's hit play on this one from 1999. It's Five. Keep on moving. 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
1: Best of the best that we are voting today for fish and chips. 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They've been arguing. 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And, of course, by voting, you go into the running to pick up that $200 Harvey Norman gift card. Now, that's pretty cool. And don't forget, our overall winner, that will be announced next week. They're going to either get themselves an outside broadcaster or a commercial package. Their choice is the overall winner. But get those votes in. You've got until midnight and Monday. We'll let you know where the best fish and chips are. It's all thanks to DLM Machinery, Factory Blinds and Harvey Norman, all proudly supporting local businesses with LAFM's Best of the Best. Let's take a break. Then we're back with better music from Joe Cocker, Charles Zanetti and Cyndi Lauper. They're all lined up for us to hit play on next on LAFM.
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0: Lovely Cyndi Lauper. Time after time. It is Pete here for your Friday on your home of better music and more of it. And we've been hearing in the news confirmed cases of bird flu. 11 we've already reached, but a number of dead birds and penguins on King Island are still to be confirmed or of possible bird flu. It's something that the whole nation is in a grip of, whether it's on the mainland or here on Tassie as well. So it was only a matter of time until bird flu hit. There is a program being rolled out for vaccinations. I have seen pictures of Phillip Island where they were vaccinating the penguins. So hopefully, you know, we can keep things in check and it doesn't get into our farming industry and affect chicken farmers and all, because already chicken and eggs cost more than enough, don't they? They do. I think they do anyway. Hey, on the way next, we're going to hit it up with some classic Neil Diamond from 1966. We'll do it with Cherry Cherry after the break on LAFM and 7SD.
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0: 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And the real kicker is they're only 10 minutes from Lonnie CBD. Hey, that wraps up our morning. We're heading into our totally 80s lunch next. And how about these for absolute bangers in the first 20?
1: Hello.
0: Do it with the classic hello from Lionel Richie. We've got some Barnsley as well. And we'll kickstart it with some Ice House and Electric Blue. Nothing but 80s on the way straight after your news right here on LAFM and 7SD.
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9: 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This is your news now.
10: Good afternoon, I'm Judy Augustine. Dean Cox admits the Swans have a lot of work to do to repair their shattered reputation amid allegations of sexual assault. Five players have been stood down for the rest of the season following Monday's incident at a Melbourne hotel. Sydney's coach says respect for women is the highest priority for himself and the club.
1: the stance we made against these actions were really firm. You know, we took accountability for it, we stood up for it, and now we have to forge forward. We have to do it as well as we possibly can, and that's our focus.
10: Those who own backyard chickens can take simple steps to protect them from bird flu, the Tasmanian Institute of Agriculture says. Biosecurity League Craig Elliott said limiting contact between wild and domestic birds is crucial. He said those who own birds should also keep feed and water covered and fence off poultry areas to keep wild birds out. Tasmania has 11 confirmed cases of the H5 strain, but authorities are awaiting test results after 28 little penguins and 3 crested terns were found dead on King Island this week. Australia's poultry and agriculture sectors remain free of the disease. TasNetworks has been given the go-ahead. Crested terns were found dead on King Island this week. Australia's poultry and agriculture sectors remain free of the disease. TasNetworks has been given the go-ahead for its largest ever infrastructure

0: discussed at next week's Georgetown Council meeting. Agenda documents reveal the development by Firmus is recommended for approval with some changes. There were 348 responses to the application, with concerns raised around power, noise and fire safety. It's now easier for Tasmanian tenants to make simple changes to improve home safety. Under changes to the Residential Tenancy Act, which have passed, renters are now able to secure furniture to walls without having to seek approval from the landlord. But if the change will result in permanent damage, they'll still need to seek permission. And a new report's found more than 500,000 Aussies are having a non-melanoma skin cancer removed each year. That makes it the nation's most common cancer, with skin cancers being diagnosed around 3 times more often than all cancers combined.
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0: Sport news now, and a milestone game for Giants forward Jake Stringer, celebrating his 250th AFL game when the team take on the Crows this weekend. The 32-year-old says he hopes to play on after announcing his departure from GWS this week. He's credited his versatility for his success over the years.
2: You know, I've always been able to develop my game in different ways and play different roles. I'm sort of at that awkward height where I'm not a key forward, I'm not a small forward, so you've got to sort of be able to play a bit of both, and I think I've been able to do that throughout my journey.
0: And today marks the final day of the Jack Jumpers' annual pre-season camp across the north and northwest this week. There's been work experience, training, school visits and plenty of chances for fans to meet their idols. The final event will be a clinic held at a Launceston primary school. That's the latest news and sport. I'm Judy Augustine.
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4: 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Looking at a top of 16 today, medium chance of showers around the place this afternoon and this evening, and those winds are light out of the northwest. Tomorrow, going to drop down to 7 overnight. Could see a shower or two around for your Saturday and 15, an icy start on Sunday and a possible shower, and tops of 15. If you don't ever want to miss a thing, download the free iHeart app. It is free to get from your app store, and that way you can take us in your pocket anywhere, anytime.
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Taking you through your Friday lunch with nothing but 80s. It is Pete here with you on LAFM and 7SD as we do it all thanks to the Cottage Bakery in Victoria Street, Scottsdale. A big shout out to you guys. Hope you're having a cracking day. I'm sure you are with the nothing but 80s lunch. Hey, on the way we've got Duran Duran and Lionel Richie. But let's jump straight back into our 80s music. It is Ride the Night Away, the one and only Jimmy Barnes. On your home for better music and more of it, it's LAFM and 7SD.

0: Hungry Like the Wolf. There's a good song for your lunch. On your totally 80s lunch. Duran Duran. It is Pete here with you on LAFM and 7SD. And our LAFM, well, best of the best when it comes to pizza, was announced this morning. And there's been big arguments going on around the studio hallways of whether it'd be BJ or Shane that would head out to hand things over and, you know, maybe try and pick up a free ham and pineapple or something. All right, let's cross to Pizza Pub right now. All right, who won the argument, guys?
1: I did.
2: Oh, I did.
1: Oh, no, it was me.
2: We're both here. Thanks, Pete. Yeah, I think it was like the irresistible force meeting the immovable object.
1: I don't know what you're on about, Shane, but we are here to award Best of the Best Pizza, and it's going to the Pizza Pub today. Congratulations to Candy and Aaron. Hello.
3: Thank you.
2: Well done, guys. You guys are, without a doubt, the best pizza place anyway, but to win Best of the Best, how fantastic is that?
3: Yeah, it's so good. Good to have the recognition.
2: Yeah. Big night tonight, Friday nights. How many pizzas would you put through?
3: Oh, Friday night's our busiest. I don't know. Quite a lot.
4: Yeah, definitely a lot.
2: I heard someone actually say 500.
3: Yeah, probably. That's a lot of pizzas. That. Yeah, around that mark.
1: Yeah. So, Candy, what's the secret of a great pizza?
3: Oh, secret? I don't know. Probably the cheese and the base. That's your secret.
2: And of course, your base that you have, you're very famous for, is the deep pan base that you have.
3: Yes.
2: Yes.
3: Yes. We've got deep and thin, but deep's probably the most popular.
2: Yeah. Mm. Yeah. And I've got to ask this: are you a pineapple on pizza person?
3: Yes.
2: Yeah, what about you, Aaron?
5: Oh, you got to be. It's the best.
4: Oh, come on.
1: My favourite pizza is Hawaiian with prawns and jalapenos.
3: Ooh. Oh, that's a bit odd, but yeah. Oh, no, I can do
1: it works. Handy, it works. Really?
2: I said anchovies, but she said that tastes like cat food.
3: Yeah, that's a bit gross too.
2: What's wrong with you, Beagle?
1: All very strange tastes, but I tell you what, our listeners have got taste because overwhelmingly you were voted the best pizza in Launceston's Best of the Best. Congratulations to both of you.
3: Thank you so much.
4: Thank you very much.
2: Now, before we go, how long have you guys been in operation here?
3: The current owner, 16 years, coming up 17 years, actually. But the pizza pub, oh, it's been around since 2000, I think. Yeah.
2: Yeah. So you guys know how to make a good pizza.
3: Yeah. Same recipe the whole time. So we're doing all right.
2: Well done. You've done a great job. And I think, what are you having on your pizza?
1: Well, it's going to be ham, pineapple and prawns and jalapenos. Sorry about that, Shane.
2: Okay. Well, I won't be sharing in that one.
1: But, look, congratulations once again, Pizza Pub. If you're heading home tonight and looking for a great spot to stop off and get some takeaway on the way home to watch the footy tonight, you can't go past the Pizza Pub. Congratulations once again.
3: Thank you very much.
1: And get the votes in today for our last Best of the Best. It's fish and chips today, isn't it?
2: It is fish and chips. And I'll tell you what, I'll be fighting you for that one on Monday as well when you announce it.
1: It's all thanks to Deal and Machinery, Factory Blinds and Harvey Norman, the best of the best in Launceston on Launceston's LAFM and 7SD.
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0: shaking things around for your Totally 80s Lunch on LAFM and 7SD. It is Pete here with you, as we do with Tony, Basil and Mickey. And Jonesy and Amanda, they're back after 4 o'clock with your best way to drive home. 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Oh, yeah, they can talk. 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
3: George Michael had his very first solo number one hit to deal with this week in 1984. 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

0: Better music and more of it for your totally 80s lunch. It is Pete Holland here with you, filling in for Jules, who'll be back after another week off. Yeah, she's still got one more week. But look, we've all been doing it today. Thanks to the Cottage Bakery in Victoria Street, Scottsdale. Drop in and see them. They've got award-winning food, I can assure you. 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Plus, also, your vegans. They've got options for them too. So why not go and see them? It is 1 o'clock news time, meaning that I get to get on out of here. What has Shane got lined up after your 1 o'clock news? Love is in the air. Doing it with a classic out of the 70s from John Paul Young, and he's got some Train in there as well. Don't forget to head over to lafm.com.au and vote for the best of the best when it comes to fish and chips, our last category for best of the best. And who doesn't love good fish and chips? Remember the days when it was all wrapped in the newspaper and all, or you'd have a fish and chip cone? Made out of the newspaper, you'd get the ink all over you. The good old days. But get voting. You've got until midnight to get those votes in, and then tune in to Breakfast with BJ on Monday to find out the winner. Anyway, that is it for me. There's only one thing left to say this Friday.
1: That's all, folks.
0: Yeah, that's all. I will hand things over to the newsroom and then to Shane right here on your home of better music and more of it. Have a great weekend.
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10: I'm John Fabris. More claims of injuries in Tasmania's greyhound racing, with the Greens alleging two dogs.
9: News now.
10: I'm John Fabris. More claims of injuries in Tasmania's greyhound racing, with the Greens alleging two dogs were seriously

0: involved. It's hot on the heels of the Liberty Bell Bay Manganese Smelter's closure. Opposition leader Josh Willey's again prompting the Tassie government to land on a solution so that another major employer isn't lost.
1: We'll have a catastrophic flow-on effect right across the northern economy and also the Tasmanian economy. We know the supply chains run deep with Bell Bay Aluminium, including for Nyrstar down in the south.
0: The coach of the Sydney Swans has fronted a media conference over the Melbourne hotel allegations. A lawyer for two women branded the claims abhorrent. Dean Cox says the club's taking accountability.
2: We've got a lot of work to do. We have a lot of work to do for our football community and for the community in general. You know, we're willing to put that work in. I think one thing, the stance we made against these actions were really firm.
0: The US is applying pressure on other nations, including China, to support its sanctions ramping up against Iran with a view to collapsing its government and ending the war. US Treasury Secretary Scott Bessent spelling out America's approach on CNBC.
3: We are going to all of our allies, and this is going to be the greatest coordinated economic isolation in the history of the world. And we are going to them and saying, you are either with us or against us.
0: And a new report's found more than 500,000 Aussies are having a non-melanoma skin cancer removed annually. This makes it the nation's most common cancer, with skin cancers being diagnosed around three times more often than all other cancers combined.
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0: Western Bulldogs are in the mix to qualify for AFL finals, with some other game results still to determine ladder positions. Dogs coach Luke Beveridge has Marcus Bontempelli back in the lineup for tomorrow's game with Melbourne.
5: Definitely playing. He's still obviously a little bit ginger with the Achilles, just there nagging a little bit. The week off's done him the world of good, and obviously he's a proud new dad, and Neela, proud mum of young Daisy. So that's really exciting for both of them and their families, and really for us, it's pretty emotional too.
0: And the Tassie Devils VFL team's lapping up a break from the competition in the lead-up to their men's qualifying final next weekend. Coach Jeremy Webley's using the time to recharge the players' batteries.
6: This week's really important to give our guys a mental and physical refresh. We've had a long year of travel, both within our state but also to the mainland as well.
0: That's the latest news and sport.
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9: Weather for Launceston, 16 and possible showers today. 7 overnight, early showers and 15 tomorrow. And for Sunday, mostly sunny and 15 degrees. Scottsdale in the northeast, 14 and showers today. 8 overnight, early showers and 14 tomorrow. And for Sunday, mostly sunny and 13. And St Helens in the east coast, 17 and cloudy today. 9 overnight, some early showers and 16 tomorrow. And Sunday, mostly sunny and 16 degrees. 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
4: Turning the workday down and all the good stuff up. It's Afternoons with Shane.
9: Good afternoon. Welcome to the show. Shane Bryan with you. Coming up this afternoon, Brent Crawford's going to pop in to have a bit of a chat about sport. We've also got the last of our chats for National Science Week, and I've got a doozy today. I've got a guy that they call the Venom Doctor. His name is Brian Fry, and he has been bitten by more snakes than you can possibly count. He's coming in after three for a very fascinating chat. That's coming up. Right now, though, let's get underway with some Darryl Braithwaite. This is As the Days Go By. You're on Afternoons. Thanks to Peter Lee's Real Estate, the smarter agency.

0: LAFM 7SD, Shane Bryan with you, and that was Spandau Ballet there with True. It'll be true if they get back together, let me tell you. Let's talk about it. We'll see what happens with that one. Now, I mentioned at the start of the show that one of my guests today is Dr. Brian Fry. He is known as the Venom Doctor. Of course, it is National Science Week. One of the big sciences is venom and anti-venoms and trying to find cures and help for those who actually get bitten by snakes. And one of our listeners, Brett, he actually sent through a photo to me, and he said he had this snake at work this week. It was 4 foot long, it was fat, and it was about 1.5 metres away when he saw it. And I said, I think that's about 1.5 metres too close for my liking, that's for sure. And I don't know what it is, but it's an orange and black. So if you're a snake expert out there, you can only guess what that is. But if you love your snakes and you want to hear more about it, that'll be after three today with Dr. Brian Fry. So looking forward to that. All part of National Science Week. This is LAFM 7SD. You're on Afternoon.
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0: FM 7SD, Shane Bryan with you and the Sunny Boys. And that was Alone With You. Sunny Boys are actually having a very good 2026. It's shaping up to be a massive year for them. So there was a big announcement last month of a one-off show in October, which is going to be held in Brisbane, sadly. But for fans of Sunny Boys, there is a 4LP box set edition of the band's first album, and it was actually pre-sales were released today. So the box set pre-sales have opened today. You can jump on a whole bunch of places that you can buy the box set, and it also comes along at the same time as the announcement of the first ever book about the band. So this was actually written by a longtime fan and part of the acclaimed long-running 33 and a third series that Bloomsbury push out. Sunny Boys is a very big deep dive into the machinations behind the debut album. So if you're a fan of Sunny Boys, you definitely want to check that out. The book will actually see the album included in the whole book of classic albums that have been put together by 33 and a third, which includes Blondie and Elvis Costello and REM, Nirvana, etc. So, you know, they are in really good company. So the box set, if you're interested in that, you can actually get that pre-sales. If you head along to Warner, you can also Warner Music or artistfirst.com.au, or you can grab it from any one of the record stores. And it includes the original Sunny Boys album, which has Alone With You on it. But then there is a whole bunch of other bonus tracks, interviews with Jeremy and Peter Oxley, and the first ever vinyl release of the Studio 301 demos. So check that out. For Sunny Boys fans, it is definitely a must. It is the box set and then also the book as well. So you can check all of that out at Warner Brothers, or you can even head to their website, just search for Sunny Boys. You're on LAFM 7SD.
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Good afternoon. Thanks to Peter Lee's Real Estate, the smarter agency. Coming up next, it's the Two Ups at Two, and we're going to kick it off with a couple of songs from the lead singer from Smokey.

0: Chris Norman from Smokey is one of our two ups, and we'll also hear from Bon Jovi. And don't worry, you're more than halfway there to the end of the day. This is the Two Ups coming up very shortly. Right now, though, time for news.
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10: I'm John Fabris. Another seven cases of bird flu from Tasmania's northwest have been verified, bringing the state's tally to 18. These infections were from near Currie on King Island. Results of 23 dead penguins are yet to be confirmed. Tassie's government's been given another hurry-up to end the anxiety for Bell Bay aluminium workers and lock down the smelter's future. A massive multi-billion dollar deal was struck to underpin the future of Australia's largest aluminium smelter in New South Wales. Yet the Bell Bay facility's power contract remains up in the air. Opposition leader Josh Willey lays the blame at the state government's feet.
11: The confusion has been disappointing from the federal government, but the blockage here is the state government. In every other state where they've managed to get a deal done, you have a premier who's able to get people to the table, work through the power supply issues, and then make an ask of the Fed.
10: Swans captain Callum Mills has described the range of emotions of the wider playing group in the wake of the Melbourne hotel case. Five players have been stood down amid claims of sexual assault early on Monday. Sydney's skipper admits it's been a turbulent week for the club.
12: There's pain. There's sadness. There's disappointment. And as I said, we're going to bind together to be better for this.
10: A near miss between two Qantas passenger jets has sparked a fresh safety probe at Sydney Airport. Both aircraft were reportedly cleared to taxi into the same area on Tuesday, with quick action from one crew preventing a collision. It's the fourth major airport safety investigation launched this month. The federal opposition agrees with the PM that he needed to do better and shouldn't have gone on a podcast where he made sexual remarks about Kylie Minogue and commented on the melons he was gifted by his Japanese counterpart. Deputy Liberal leader Jane Hume telling Seven he should say sorry to Japan's leader.
13: He sounded like a grubby.
10: Melons he was gifted by his Japanese counterpart. Deputy Liberal leader Jane Hume telling Seven he should say sorry to Japan.

0: Dogs when they play Melbourne tomorrow afternoon. Dogs coach Luke Beveridge is still monitoring progress for Tom Liberatore.
1: He didn't finish the session. He's got a little bit going on in one of his knees, and so we couldn't pick him. It's not even a conservative approach. He actually couldn't play this week. So we'll monitor that over the next few days and see how he is.
0: And the Tassie Devils coach isn't hiding his desire to advance to the AFL as he guides the men's team into finals in the club's VFL debut season. Jeremy Webley's preparing players for a qualifying final next weekend.
2: I'm an aspirational coach. I'd love to stay within Tasmania and continue to progress my coaching, but clearly to get into an AFL system is something that I'm incredibly keen to do.
0: That's the latest news and sport.
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5: Weather for Launceston, 16 and possible showers today, 7 overnight, early showers and 15 tomorrow, and for Sunday, mostly sunny and 15 degrees. Scottsdale in the northeast, 14 and showers today, 8 overnight, early showers and 14 tomorrow, and for Sunday, mostly sunny and 13. And St Helens in the east coast, 17 and cloudy today, 9 overnight, some early showers and 16 tomorrow, and Sunday, mostly sunny and 16 degrees. 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

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Or should that be 2UPs? 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It's the 2UPs at 2. 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

0: LAFM 7SD, Shane Bryan with you. It is the Two Ups at Two. Bon Jovi there. It's My Life and Living on a Prayer from 1987. Tell you what, he has an incredible set of lungs on him, doesn't he, hey? Such an incredible guy, and nearly lost it completely with his throat surgery. So good that he has actually got it back, and he is singing just as good as what he used to. But there'd have to be a lot of work that he would have to do behind the scenes just to maintain the voice and keeping it up at its prime and making sure that he doesn't stretch himself every time he does a concert. And those concerts go for a long time, 2.5 hours, I think. Amazing, absolutely amazing. Now, speaking of incredible voices, how would you like an evening of extraordinary storytelling and song with a night with Opera Australia? Now, they're going to be taking over the Albert Hall, and as they have said, it will be an evening that promises passion and peril, heroes and monsters, lovers and liars. And if you, whether you're a devotee of opera or you're just curious and you want to hear them belt out a couple of big tunes, this is a very special event you don't want to miss. So it's on next Tuesday, or this Tuesday coming, 7:30 p.m. And you can get your tickets from theatrenorth.com.au. But I've got a double pass to give away right now to the first caller, 633-1093, if you'd like to head along to a night with Opera Australia. You're on LAFM 7SD.
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0: Congratulations to David from Deloraine. He is off to the opera, a night at the opera. Well, a night with Opera Australia anyway. 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This is Jerry Rafferty on the Two Ups at Two.

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0: You're on the two opposite two, thanks to Peter Lee's Real Estate, the smarter agency and power station there. Get it on, bang a gong, the T-Rex song, and Robert Palmer before that, who was the lead singer of Power Station. So Power Station were a super group, actually containing Robert Palmer, former Chic drummer Tony Thompson, and Duran Duran members John Taylor and Andy Taylor. And they had an incredible album. If you can get a chance to get a copy of that album, it is absolutely fantastic. One that I have and listen to quite a lot in my record collection. Now, speaking of records, the Lonnie Record Fair is on this Sunday. So if you love vinyl records and you want to have a look through some incredible collections there, it'll be on at Duquesne Brewery and the dining hall just behind Duquesne Brewery as well. And it'll be on from 12 until 2. So you can join them for a brew and a some great tunes and also a bit of a crate dive as well. It is free entry, and you can just go through the records to your heart's content. I will definitely be there going through the records as well, as will a few other people from the station as well. I think they're all pretty keen to check out what is there. And I think if you are still looking to join and if you've got some records you want to share, then jump online, check out the Facebook page, and I think you can nominate yourself for some records as well. So, you know, if you've got a few records you want to offload, then this is definitely the time to do it and make a little bit of money on the side. So 12 till 2 on Sunday, the Lonnie Record Fair at Duquesne Brewery. 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
13: Good things come in pairs, like Batman and Robin, Mario and Luigi, Bert and Ernie, and now your music. 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

0: Good afternoon. Welcome to the show. Shane Bryan with you. Coming up next hour, a couple of guys joining us on the show. One guy handles snakes. The other guy probably runs away from them as fast as he possibly can. I know I would. Brent Crawford, he's definitely the runner. He joins us to chat about sport. And Professor Brian Fry, he's the one that handles the snakes. He's known as the Venom Doctor. And we'll find out exactly why he has dedicated his life to handling snakes and all different types of venomous, creepy, crawly things. So he joins us for National Science Week. That's coming up next hour. Right now, though, time for news.
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11: I'm John Fabris. The Sydney Swans have addressed sexual assault allegations against five players at a media conference.
3: Your news now.
11: I'm John Fabris. The Sydney Swans have addressed sexual assault allegations against five players.

0: near Curry on King Island are found to be positive. Test results on 51 penguins are yet to be known. The countdown's on for the Produce Festival Agricultured, returning to Launceston and surrounds in November. It showcases local beverage makers, growers, producers and farmers. Festival Chair Caroline Brown describes how it's building connections interstate and overseas.
1: We're getting global recognition through this festival, and we're delighted that we're strengthening not only our relationship with the city of Bendigo, who are a city of gastronomy, but also Kalana, bringing a delegation from British Columbia to northern Tasmania.
0: A dual Russia-Australian man's been charged with foreign interference. The 27-year-old who lives in Victoria was arrested yesterday in Brisbane's west. AFP Commissioner Chrissy Barrett alleges the man infiltrated Ukraine's military last year and then passed vital information to Russian sources.
2: We allege elements of this offending occurred in Australia and offshore. At this stage, there is nothing to suggest there was or is any threat to Australia.
0: And the New South Wales Premier's apologised to the family of Lily Hooper for his role in a miscommunication where he incorrectly announced the 18-year-old bushwalker had been found alive. Chris Minns is also vowing to ensure these situations never repeated in future.
3: We'll do everything we can to ensure that there are strong protocols in place when it comes to informing government agencies, the family and the media about the latest up-to-date accurate information. But it won't change what's happened over the last 24 hours. And I'm very sorry to the Hooper family.
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0: Ahead of tomorrow night's AFL match against Geelong, Sam Lawler's announced a two-year extension with Richmond. The 19-year-old will miss tomorrow's game through injury.
5: Pretty easy decision in the end. I love the club here, love my teammates, love all the staff and Tiger Army as well. So, yeah, super excited to sign on and looking forward to what's coming next.
0: And today was scheduled for a full squad training for the Tassie Devils as it builds to a VFL qualifying men's final next weekend. Coach Jeremy Webley's confidence in the depth of experience as the club plays finals in its debut season.
6: There's a sense of excitement and optimism with the group, but I feel like we've got enough leadership and experienced leadership within the team, both from a coaching standpoint but also player leadership, to understand that there's so much that goes into winning finals, especially against quality opposition.
0: That's the latest news and sport.
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8: Weather for Launceston, 16 and possible showers today, 7 overnight, early showers and 15 tomorrow, and for Sunday, mostly sunny and 15 degrees. Scottsdale in the northeast, 14 and showers today, 8 overnight, early showers and 14 tomorrow, and for Sunday, mostly sunny and 13. And St Helens in the east coast, 17 and cloudy today, 9 overnight, some early showers and 16 tomorrow, and Sunday, mostly sunny and 16 degrees. 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
8: Good afternoon, happy Friday. Coming up on the show today, we have Professor Brian Fry. He is known as the Venom Doctor. And yes, he deals with creepy crawlies for a living. We'll find out all about his job and what he actually does to help save the world. And someone who's not saving the world but knows a lot about sport, Brent Crawford from the Tassie Turf Club, joining us a little bit later on this hour. Right now, though, let's get underway with Fleetwood Mac. This is Little Lies from 1987. You're on Afternoons. Thanks to Peter Lee's Real Estate, the smarter agency.

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2: On a warm summer's evening, on a train bound for nowhere, I met up with a gambler. We were both too tired to sleep, so we took turns of staring

0: Good afternoon, Shane Bryan with you. Thanks to Peter Lee's Real Estate, the smarter agency. Kenny Rogers there with The Gambler, and it's his birthday today. Happy birthday. Guess that makes him one of our daily rock stars.
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0: Okay, he's probably less rock and more country, but on this day in 1938, Kenny Rogers became one of the biggest crossover stars in music history, from Lucille and the Gambler to Lady and his duet with Dolly Parton, Islands in the Stream.

Kenny Rogers brought country music to mainstream pop audiences around the world, and The Gambler became so iconic it even spawned a series of television movies. Also, celebrating a birthday from 1957 was Kim Sledge from Sister Sledge. Alongside her sisters, she helped create some of disco's most enduring anthems, including We Are Family, one of the defining songs of the late 1970s. On this day in 2015, one of rock's great modern prank stories happened. After members of the Westboro Baptist Church protest outside a Foo Fighters concert, the Foo Fighters rickrolled them. Not really liking the protest very much, the band responded in typical fashion, driving past the demonstrators on a flatbed truck while blasting a version of Rick Astley's Never Gonna Give You Up. The moment instantly became a legendary rickroll. Also, on this day in 1997, at midnight, Oasis' Be Here Now was released. The follow-up to the phenomenal success of What's the Story, Morning Glory featured tracks like Do You Know What I Mean?, Stand By Me and All Around the World. The album became one of the fastest-selling releases in British chart history. And finally, on this day in 1952, Joe Strummer was born. The voice, the guitarist and the principal songwriter from The Clash, Strummer helped take punk far beyond its roots, mixing rock, reggae, ska and political commentary on classics like London Calling, Rock the Casbah and this song. This is Should I Stay or Should I Go? Happy birthday, Joe Strummer, one of the most important bands ever to emerge from the UK punk movement. And that is Daily Rock Stars.

0: Did science always leave you asking the big questions?
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0: Like, who decided Pluto wasn't cool enough to be a planet? Why are yawns contagious? And why did Marty McFly need 1.21 gigawatts? It's National Science Week.
1: Science!
2: This is National Science Week, a great chance for us all to learn about science, to do some science, and to meet some pretty cool scientists as well. In fact, we're going to meet one right now. Professor Brian Fry, better known as the Venom Doc, has spent decades studying some of the world's most venomous creatures. He's been bitten, stung, chased, and nearly killed in the pursuit of science. Why would he do that? But his research has helped him unlock a lot of discoveries that can save lives. So to talk more about that, I'm pleased to introduce Brian. How are you?
3: I'm doing well, mate. Yourself?
2: I'm great. I mean, look, the obvious question that I'm going to ask is, why put yourself into the path of venomous creatures?
3: Well, everyone's got an origin story. So in my particular case, when I was a young child, I picked up spinal meningitis at daycare, which is an absolutely terrible disease and has a very high mortality rate. I was in the hospital for a few months. By the time that I came out, I couldn't walk because my muscles were so damaged. I was permanently deaf in my right ear and left with pretty dodgy balance as well. Yeah. So during the process of relearning how to walk, I spent a lot of time bedridden because my poor little muscles would get just so very, very tired.
2: Yeah.
3: And I already had a fascination for snakes, and so I would just plow through book after book that my parents kindly brought home from the library for me. And I was just entranced with this idea of that venomous snakes have these invisible substances that they inject into you that cause all sorts of effects, some of which were not dissimilar to spinal meningitis. So I was only 4 years old when I grandly announced that I was going to make venomous snakes my life's work. And unlike little Timmy, my friend, who wanted to be an astronaut, I've actually managed to pull that off.
2: Yeah, right. Right. I mean, how many venomous creatures have you worked with over the years, do you think?
3: Oh, countless. Now, my labs, you know, my first love, of course, is venomous snakes, but my lab studies spiders, scorpions, stingrays, centipedes. We're the ones who discovered that Komodo dragons don't actually have toxic bacteria. In fact, they've got venom instead. We're even working with a venomous primate from Southeast Asia called the slow loris.
2: Right. But that is so tell me about that.
3: Well, they're a really cool creature. They've got what almost looks like two toxin systems. So they've got one, they have these glands on the inside of their elbows that secrete a protein that's almost identical to that which makes people allergic to cats. Mm. And this just covers their body, making them, you know, hyperallergenic. But they've also got enlarged submandibular glands on the lower part of their jaw, so that when they bite, it's absolutely extraordinarily painful.
2: Wow.
3: So this is a defensive venom, and like most defensive venoms, they're very painful.
2: Yeah, right. Wow. So is it you found a cure for that, or
3: no? Right now, we're just studying the evolution of it. What has led to this, you know, the development of this really novel venom system, because venoms are something you find all across nature. Venom has evolved countless times. You know, right now, it's at least 125 separate occasions that venom has evolved, and we're working with as many of those as we can, from vampire bats in Central America all the way down to Antarctica, where we're working with really novel venomous octopuses down there.
2: You know, the main reason for studying venom is to find that cure?
3: Yeah, well, there's three different angles that you can study venom from, and my lab does all three simultaneously. With any data set, you'll get all three of these coming out. One is the evolutionary novelty of how have things changed as an animal spreads into a new ecology or gets trapped on an island or continents collide or continents split apart. How do these kind of deep time processes shape the venom that we see today? But then you've also got the part of a lot of the work that we do is trying to alleviate suffering. So we do a lot of investigations into anti-venom treatments and other ways of neutralizing venom. And part of that is driven by that very formative experience that I had as a kid, where it left me with a massive case of survivor's guilt, which is when you survived something and others didn't because some other kids died during that outbreak, that you're left with this incredible feeling of unworthiness, you know, of why me? So if I can do something to help alleviate suffering in others, that'll hopefully mitigate a little bit of that feeling of unworthiness that even now I still have, you know, to me this day. Because it's when I had spinal meningitis, there was no consideration to my mental health. I was told countless times over the following years that I survived and others didn't. It's like, well, yeah, thanks for putting that in the head of a little kid. That's going to do some emotional damage.
2: Yeah.
3: And, you know, like I said, there's just no consideration given to that. Obviously, we're a little bit more aware nowadays about those kinds of things. But it's, you know, it's a pretty heavy thing for a little kid to have to carry.
2: Hence the reason why I'm looking at a photo of you smiling, staring at a cobra. I mean...
3: Well, yeah, sir, the other side of survivor's guilt is a massive self-destructive streak, which is where some of my many broken bones have come from. You know, racing my motorcycles too fast, skiing down slopes way too fast. So much of my research is driven by survivor's guilt. I had no idea this was such, you know, subconscious fuel, but also explaining why... You know, I've been so reckless to my own personal safety and my private life.
2: Yeah, fascinating, fascinating. I mean, this was something that you decided to do, right? What would you say to someone who, you know, is fascinated by something unusual, like, you know, snakes and spiders, but may not ever think that it would could become a career?
3: Well, go for it, because anything can become a career if you're passionate enough, where... Every career has their ups and downs. Every career has their difficult moments, has their drudgery, has their emotional roller coaster. But if you're really passionate about what you're doing, you'll push through those periods. You'll work a little bit longer each day. You'll work a little bit harder. You'll be a bit more diligent. And these incremental changes over time will get you to the head of your field. And that's why people should go to the Science Week website and go to some of the over 2,500 events that are going on, because... You might become inspired and go, wow, you know, this is absolutely fascinating. I would love to do this as a career. Or if you already have something in mind, you may link up with a scientist who's doing something in that area and can give you some good advice as far as different pathways to reach your goal.
2: Well, it goes until 23rd of August, and you did mention 2,500 events. You can find them all at scienceweek.net.au. Thank you very much, Professor Brian Fry, for joining us on the show. Fascinating job that you've got. Wouldn't say that it is a job that I would love to have, but someone's got to do it. Thanks for joining us on the show.
3: All right, thank you very much for having me.
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0: LAFM 7SD, Shane Bryan with you. That was Rupert Holmes' Escape, the Pina Colada song, and someone who's been around a few Pina Coladas in his life. Brent Crawford, how are you?
1: Shane, very well, thank you, mate. Yes, I don't mind a pina colada. I must admit, I'm more of a cosmopolitan man this day and age, following on from the Carrie Bradshaw Sex and the City, so that'll do me for the moment.
0: Yeah, whereas I think I prefer the Long Island iced tea. Just put everything in it.
1: Oh, mate, that'd put hairs on your chest. They're very potent. I've had to make a few of those at Sporties. They're rocket fuel.
0: They are rocket fuel. That's probably why I like it. Just
1: occasionally.
0: Yeah, one drink and that's it.
1: That's it.
0: I'm gone.
1: One pot screamer.
0: I am a one-pot screamer, yeah. Now, let's have a chat about the footy first.
1: Yes, let's have a chat about the AFL. So the top 10 are sorted. So the wild card, of course, comes in this year from 7th to 10th. What's going to be interesting for the last round, of course, your Saints didn't go out in glory last night. Sorry, mate, the Gold Coast did finish the season well, and they've had a very, very topsy-turvy
0: They were against the Gold Coast. I didn't expect
1: it. Well, exactly right. Exactly right. But very interesting, of course, the top six is very, very important. So Geelong, Melbourne and Hawthorn, Brisbane are all sitting between 56 and 60. So pretty much the Demons have to beat the Dogs Saturday afternoon to stay. If the Cats win, they can topple over the Demons. If Collingwood win, they're a chance of getting into the six as well. So it's all very, very topsy-turvy. Collingwood can come into the six, so can the Crows, Geelong and Melbourne. Possibly Hawthorn can be omitted, but all teams pretty much have to win their round. So say, for example, if the Demons get beaten by the Doggies, they can get out of the top six. So they don't really want to, of course, because they'd like to have that week's break. If you don't get the week's break, you play in the wild card.
0: Yep.
1: As I said, that is all set. But let's just cheer those Demons home tomorrow afternoon. They've got to beat the Puppies. We're doing so well. It's going to be a great finals.
0: Well, I know it's a little while away, but what is your guess for the top four?
1: Top four, I do think Fremantle, obviously. Sydney Swans, look, obviously they've had a tumultuous week. We don't need to go there. I'll go Fremantle, Sydney Swans. I'll go Brisbane Lions and possibly the Demons to push into fourth. I really want to. So whoever finishes fourth, they will play Freo in Perth, first round of the finals.
0: And that'll be the tough one.
1: That will be the tough one. So that's a real controversial one as well, and we'll talk about that more next week. But look, Fremantle are going to win the minor premiership. I think Sydney Swans, well, they'll run second. Yeah, as I said, possibly Brisbane and maybe Melbourne might sneak into fourth. But final round this round, and mate, it's going to be a great finals in September.
0: Yeah, will be.
1: Absolutely.
0: Now let's have a chat about horse racing.
1: Big weekend this weekend, Shane. All the spotlight heads to Randwick. It's the first Group 1 for the new season, so we're now 3 weeks into the new season. What I wanted to explain here is, so it's the Wink Stakes. Of course, she was the champion mare. They've named a race in her honour. Of the 14 runners in the Wink Stakes tomorrow afternoon, 9 of those runners are trained by Chris Waller. So he's the most dominant trainer in Sydney. He's been the most dominant trainer since the dynasty of Tommy Smith, Bart Cummings and Colin Hayes. Yep. Chris Waller has 9 of the 14 runners, which is unbelievable. But the match race of the day. So this comes up race 9 at 4:30. It will be on Channel 7. It is Autumn Glow versus She's the Alibi. So they're the new Winks. They're the new Black Caviars coming through. So keep an eye out for these. Autumn Glow was beaten at her last start, but before that she was undefeated. She's the Alibi, trained by Peter Moody and Catherine Coleman. Peter, of course, was the trainer of Black Caviar. That will be a fantastic match race tomorrow. So 4:30, set your watches and watch She's the Alibi versus Autumn Glow, and that will set the scene for a very, very big autumn carnival and carnival here in Melbourne and Sydney.
0: Could we be seeing a possible Melbourne Cup preview?
1: Neither of them will head to the Melbourne Cup, but definitely the Cox Plate. The Cox Plate this year will be run in Flemington, because obviously Moonee Valley is being closed. So definitely the Ladbrokes Cox Plate in October would be a great match race between She's the Alibi and Autumn Glow. The Sydney Spring Carnival starts early and then it'll finish off in Melbourne.
0: Yeah, fantastic.
1: Let's also head to Sandown tomorrow. So we've got a great Tasmanian theme here. Asvar runs tomorrow, the Launceston Cup winner. He comes around in race number 4 tomorrow. That's number 7, Asvar. And as we've mentioned, he heads towards the Geelong Cup in mid-October. So have a dollar each way on him tomorrow. He's a good chance. Race 4, number 7, Asvar. And our boy, James Johnson and Jackson Radley. So we're 3 weeks into the season, Shane. And James Johnson is finishing, is currently second on the premiership. As an apprentice against the older boys, so he's doing a super job. He's currently second on the premiership. He's got a great book of rides at Sandown tomorrow. So does Jackson Radley as well, so we'll follow them keen. As we said last week, these boys are going to have a really spring big spring carnival. And when they get into those Group 1 races, I'll make sure the listeners know what their rides are, so we'll follow them all the way through. So the Victorian Group 1 races start next Saturday.
0: Yep.
1: Sydney's obviously start tomorrow. So we'll follow all those Group 1s over the coming weeks. Of course, we'll also finish with the footy finals, and we'll see how those Tasmanian boys go in Melbourne.
0: Yeah, I'll tell you what, they are going to get a lot of exposure over the next, over this whole.
1: Look, they are. Once
0: carnival.
1: The footy finals finish, which obviously will be by the end of September, October and November, Jabes Johnson and Jackson Radley, this is where us Launcestonians will really get behind them. They'll be on Channel 7 every Saturday afternoon, and we will cheer them home and make Launceston proud.
0: Yeah, fantastic, fantastic. Now, just to finish up today, someone who is getting a lot of exposure is.
1: Robert Irwin. Okay, I'll start. I firstly think that the Logies is a very, very tough assignment. Look, it's not the most.
0: You reckon it's dead? I mean,
1: as a kid through the 80s and 90s, I thought it was bigger than Ben Hur. But I think it has run its time. I think anyone who has to host it has a very, very hard job. I think he was a boy thrown into a man's world, though, Shane. Mm. I will say that, and it's a tough gig. Like, you're trying to be a comedian, trying to also hold an audience. Is it overkill with him now? Possibly. I think he's a very, very good talent, but I just think we need to cool our jets a little bit. And I think hosting a Logies isn't going to make you be an Oscar winner. And I think we just all need to regroup a little bit.
0: Yeah. Okay.
1: Do you agree?
0: I do agree. Firstly, you know, it sounds like something you cough up.
1: Yeah.
0: Just gonna be honest.
1: Exactly right. Yeah.
0: You know,
1: Oscar has class, doesn't it?
0: It does.
1: It has absolute class.
0: It does. But then again, it is essentially Australian, you know,
1: it's very
0: and it
1: Australian.
0: Does celebrate Australian. And I remember the days when, you know, I was only young watching it and Bert Newton was on there.
1: It was the biggest thing exactly with people like Don Lane, Bert Newton, Jeannie Little, Denise Drysdale, like they were absolute doyens of Australian.
0: Absolutely.
1: But now remember though, Shane, if I may cut in. That was when it was just Channel 7, Channel 9, Channel 10 and the ABC. So you could follow. Half the people now are on celebrity makeover on Channel 402 on Foxtel. Well, I don't even know who they are.
0: Exactly.
1: You know, so let's be fair. It's not as prestigious as what it used to be.
0: No. And look, you know, we all grew up in the whole era of, you know, the TV Week Logie Awards.
1: TV Week Logie Awards.
0: And the Countdown Awards.
1: Correct.
0: They became the Arias.
1: Correct.
0: It just, you know, it's kind of lost it. It's just a sign of the times. It's the way that the world has gone now.
1: I just think we're so digital and we're just everything's in our face every day, where you look forward to the Logies every year because you bought the TV Week magazine. It was on a Friday night and it was the event of the year. I think we have a Logies every second day now.
0: Yeah. No, I agree. And as far as he goes, Robert had a really tough gig to follow with San Pang, let's be honest.
1: Oh, San Pang. Right. He actually, in the last 20 years, he nailed it. Like, you know, he was probably the best we've had in 20 years. That's correct. Yeah.
0: So tough gig to follow. Not a comedian.
1: No.
0: They shouldn't have tried to make him a comedian.
1: Correct.
0: I don't know. Yeah. It kind of lost
1: your good looks always don't get you through, Shane.
0: Apparently.
1: Apparently not. That's what they say.
0: That's what I keep getting told, yeah.
1: Ditto.
0: Yeah, so there you go. Brent Crawford, thanks for joining us on the show.
1: Good on you, Shane. Have a great weekend.
0: Brent Crawford, Tassie Turf Club, and make sure you keep an eye out for our boys racing this weekend. This is LAFM 7SD.
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16: Well, that's a pretty good run on our roads at the moment. No major issues on the West Tamar Highway or the East Tamar Highway for that matter. Looking good too on the Midland Highway as we speak. Although, keep in mind those works in South Launceston, their construction with reduced speeds near Pipeworks Road through till about 5 o'clock. Oh, running late, were you? Well, that's no excuse. When you're driving in a school zone, follow signs, slow down and prepare to stop at crossings. Grow up. There's no excuse in a school zone. I'm Steve. More traffic soon on LAFM.
0: And that's just about it for me. I'm nearly out of here. Don't forget, if you haven't registered your vote for today's Best of the Best category, it's the last one and I think it's possibly the best one. Fish and chips. Who doesn't like fish and chips, eh? 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Register your vote. You've got until midnight tonight. And just by voting, you'll be put in the draw for a $200 Harvey Norman gift card. And, of course, the winner will be announced on Monday morning with Breakfast with BJ. And then next week, we'll be announcing the overall Best of the Best for 2026. And they'll pick up an outside broadcast on LAFM or a commercial package as well. So back your favourite fish and chip shop today and celebrate the local legends who make Lonnie and the Northeast awesome. All thanks to DLM Machinery, Factory Blinds and Harvey Norman, proudly supporting local businesses with Best of the Best on LAFM. And that is it. I'll be back again tomorrow from 10 for your Saturday. I'll catch you then. Thanks for keeping me company.

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2: I'm John Fabris. Seven extra confirmations of H5 bird flu from King Island have pushed Tasmania's total to 18. Natural Resources and Environment Tasmania list the new positive detections as four silver gulls, two crested terns, and one white-fronted tern, a species not previously recorded with the virus in Tasmania. Bell Bay Aluminium's future remains one of state Labor's main topics of contention as the power deal to secure the smelter's ongoing operation remains unresolved. It's hot on the heels of the Liberty Bell Bay manganese smelter's closure. Opposition leader Josh Willey's again prodding the Tassie government to land on a solution so that another major employer isn't lost.
3: We'll have a catastrophic flow-on effect right across the northern economy and also the Tasmanian economy. We know the supply chains run deep with Bell Bay Aluminium, including for Nyrstar down in the south.
2: Another Hobart councillor's thrown his hat in the ring for Hobart Lord Mayor for this year's local government elections. Mike Dutta, the latest to announce he's contesting the top job.
4: A number of people have encouraged me and having spoken to them and considered it quite seriously, I have now decided to run.
2: Australian Federal Police has charged a dual Russian-Australian national with foreign interference. The 27-year-old's accused of infiltrating the Ukrainian military last year and passing on information to Russia with some of the activity allegedly occurring in Australia. AFP Commissioner Chrissy Barrett says the Victorian resident was arrested in Brisbane's west.
5: This is the first time the Counter-Foreign Interference Task Force has charged a Russian-linked individual with attempting to engage in foreign interference since new laws were introduced in 2018 to protect Australia's sovereignty and our national interests.
2: And the New South Wales Police Commissioner says the initial reporting of the discovery of missing bushwalker Lily Hooper alive was an honest mistake. Mal Lanyon says in searches of dense bushland, communication can often be very challenging.
6: Every officer who had devoted their time to the search was doing so in good faith. Yesterday's miscommunication, as tragic as it was not born out of ill will. It was at a time where certainly rescuers were elated, having heard the news that we had located Lily. Tragically, her condition was miscommunicated, and for that I apologise.
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2: Carlton's Mark Pittenett racks up AFL Game 100 tomorrow when the club faces Fremantle. The 30-year-old's been eyeing off the milestone for a while now.
7: I penciled it in the calendar 12 months ago. That was the goal for this year. One of the individual ones was 20 games was what I needed to get to 100. I also had 20 goals and I haven't quite got there, so I need a big couple of weeks ahead of me to make up the last 10.
2: And the Tassie Devils VFL team's revelling in a break from the competition in the lead-up to their men's qualifying final next weekend. Coach Jeremy Webberley's using the time to replenish the players' energy.
8: This week's really important to give our guys a mental and physical refresh. We've had a long year of travel, both within our state but also to the mainland as well.
2: That's the latest news and sport.
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10: Hello there. It's a pretty good run on our roads at the moment. No major issues on the West Tamar Highway or the East Tamar Highway for that matter. Looking good too on the Midland Highway as we speak. Although keep in mind those works in South Launceston, their construction with reduced speeds near Pipeworks Road through till about 5 o'clock. Oh, running late, were you? Well, that's no excuse. When you're driving in a school zone, follow signs, slow down and prepare to stop at crossings. Grow up. There's no excuse in a school zone. I'm Steve. More traffic soon on LAFM.
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11: Weather for Launceston, we saw a top of 16 today, heading to 7 overnight. Some early showers and 15 tomorrow, and Sunday mostly sunny and 15. Scottsdale in the northeast, it was a top of 14 today, heading to 8 overnight. Early showers and 14 tomorrow, and mostly sunny and 13 for Sunday. And St Helens.

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7: What a creep. I've heard them describe him as a drunken idiot.
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9: Yeah, okay.
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9: Toby.
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12: It's showtime.
13: Happy Friday to you, Amanda.
14: Happy Friday.
13: Friday, International Poets Day. Today, if you're a poet...
14: I'm a poet.
13: Are you?
14: Well, I haven't been for some time. You know what's in my desk drawer here? My
13: Some Werther's Originals, a hairbrush with a lot of hair on it.
14: Yes, well, and the Werther's Originals have hair on them
13: yeah,
14: too. I have my teenage diary from last time we read it, but also it's filled with... with my teenage poetry.
13: Yeah, well,
14: move over, Pam Ayres. I've got a haiku just
13: Pam
14: waiting
13: Ayres,
14: to be read. I sit upon a little stool.
13: Below the
14: I
13: age
14: never
13: of a
14: had a pick. And then I looked across at you and I thought, he looks like a bit of a winner.
13: Okay.
14: That's Pam Ayres in a nutshell.
13: Yeah. I remember comedian poets. That was such a big thing. Have you got any poetry you want to share with the group?
14: I'd have to give me a minute to find something good.
13: Okay, well, let's talk about Friday.
14: All right.
13: Friday is
14: Poetry Day.
13: Action-packed show. With regards to our backseat bandits, not one clue today. We'll give you one audio clue, but because we've cocked this up and we started it late, we're going to have to give you two clues today.
14: I didn't know that.
13: So Gemma and I put our heads together and we came up with the idea of doing one clue on the radio and one clue... on social media.
14: Whose heads have you put together and
13: I was
14: slightly lesser
13: to Ryan,
14: of the two.
13: Okay, this is the conversation Ryan and I had. I said, oh, we've mucked this up. We started it too late.
15: Yeah.
13: What are we going to do? And I said, why don't we do it on social media?
15: Yes. On the socials, yes. Yeah, good.
13: But obviously you weren't listening to me.
14: Would you like some poetry?
13: Over to Amanda's poetry. You got something?
14: Well, it's not poetry. It's beautiful prose I've written from a book. Do you want to hear it?
13: Yeah.
14: I've turned my own microphone off.
13: Well, that's a sign.
14: My book landed on the mute button.
13: Well.
14: Here we go. This boy's life will probably end at age 10.
13: Mm.
14: His only hope is that responsible citizens everywhere can help his country adopt a political ideology, freedom, and a sound economy which will produce shoes for his feet. I've written food for his feet and had to cross it out. Put shoes for his feet. Education for his mind.
13: Yep.
14: Food for his stomach, medicine for his fever. And here comes the kicker. Are you ready? He could grow up with high hopes for the future or with a rifle in his hand pointed at your son.
13: Oh, okay. Well, right.
14: I want to get some food for his feet.
13: You must have been a pain in the
14: bum
13: when you were
14: a kid. I want to apologise to my parents. What a turgid tool I was.
13: Poor old Art and Jennifer going, she's at it again. Well, we've got that. The Jaku Extra Clue Instagram. Friday Feel Sessions. We've got the Screaming Jets coming in. You want more? Okay, the Fast Five. It's Jonesy and Amanda driving you home for Jam Nation.
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0: Hello, it's Jonesy Demanda driving you home this Friday afternoon, International Poets Day. I wish I didn't mention it because someone's put out their poetry book.
1: Yeah, well, it's a diary, but okay. there's lots of great poetry.
0: Let's get into the fast five,
1: shall we? Okay.
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5: Fast Five.
0: The Fast Five is here. Five questions. Can you go all the way and answer all five questions correctly? If you do that, Amanda will say...
1: I'll say you are going to win an unlimited 12-month Amazing plan. How exciting.
0: Helen is in Parmelia.
1: Hi, Helen.
6: Hi, guys.
0: How are you? You want some of Amanda's poetry? You can either say yes or no. It's up to you.
6: Yes.
1: Well, let me see what I can find for you. This is a continuation of the last one of that. Here was another one. Are you ready?
0: Right.
1: It's more, once again, turgid prose that I've copied from somewhere.
0: Okay.
1: All this time, adults have been saying that school is for us. Now we've found them out. It's all for them. They force us into schools in order to shape us into nice little units that'll fit like blocks into the brick wall of society, little punch holes for a programmed society.
0: Right. Okay.
1: Wow.
0: Well, how's your little your little brick wall going now? You seem to be doing all right.
1: I'm happy with my brick wall.
0: Yeah.
1: And I actually liked school. I don't know why I was writing all this garbage.
0: Yeah. Helen, question one for the Fast Five. Oh, she's dropped the book. And it's gone. What? So that's a sign.
1: All the pages have just fallen out.
0: Oh, well. Helen, while Amanda cleans up her poetry, what term is used to describe games played with cue sticks and balls on a cloth-covered table?
6: Billiards?
0: Yeah, billiards.
1: Let's play Monster Mash.
7: Let's kick off this Monster Mash.
1: We have mashed two songs together. Can you tell us what they are, Helen?
8: You

0: DJ Ryan's in the house.
1: It kind of works. Any ideas, Helen?
2: I reckon that's One More Time by Daft Punk.
1: Yes.
3: Yeah, very good.
2: And New Radicals, You Get What You Give.
0: Well, Helen.
1: Hello, Shazam. One more time.
0: Helen, did you Shazam that?
2: I did not.
0: I did not.
1: I did not.
0: I did not come here for this.
1: How about
0: I came
1: this one?
0: For some terrible poetry and that was all and some quizzes.
1: Someone's just run in and put my diet.
0: Yeah, there was a phalanx of people that came up to clean. It was like there's been a hazmat spill in the room. That dreadful poetry's gone all on the ground.
1: Excuse me. Question three. What's the name of the debut album by the Screaming Jets? Helen, I do.
0: That's a very hard question.
1: I was going to say, I know. Well, did you want to get the multiple choice?
0: Is there a multiple choice? It just says, what's the name of the debut album by the Screaming Jets?
1: Well, I can make up some choice.
0: I feel bad for Helen, but if you're an enthusiast, you would know the Screaming Jets' debut album. And because they're coming in on the show today for Friday Feels, I think it's only fair that we stick by the rules.
1: Having said that, if you're a next caller through, I might give you some multiple choice. I'm just going to look for some more poems.
0: Sure. No need to. No need. It's Jonesy and Amanda driving you home for Jam Nation.
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1: How fast can this thing go?
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3: Jonesy and Amanda's
4: Fast Five.
0: Fast Five. We're up to question number three, which I would say was an enthusiast question pertaining the Screaming Jets.
5: Well, I've looked up some multiple choice.
0: I feel
5: so I'm going
0: sorry
5: to make
0: for
5: it
0: Helen.
5: Easier. Look, Helen has done her bit and she's moved on.
0: But you know, she's in Pamelia, she's hanging out, she's listening to our show.
5: I was thrown because my book of poetry had fallen on the floor. I was a bit thrown. I've got some more poems.
0: I know you're
5: if you'd
0: a
5: like
0: Screaming
5: it.
0: Jets girl. Oh, there's no need.
5: No. Would you like to hear some?
0: Yolanda has joined us from Southside, Queensland.
5: Hi, Yolanda.
6: Hi, how are you going?
5: Very well.
0: Would you like some more of Amanda's poetry? And feel free, you don't have to have it if
5: say
0: you don't
5: yes,
0: want it.
5: Say yes.
6: Yes. Why not?
5: You have a choice. Do you want one that's called Elements or do you want that's called Don't Live Your Life in a Bubble? Which would you prefer?
0: Which is shorter?
5: Which would you
6: prefer? Don't Live Your Life in a Bubble.
5: Right, here comes the bubble. Don't you live your life in a... Turn the fun music down, Ryan. This is serious stuff. Don't live your life in a bubble, though it's warm and loving and soft. For once you're secure in your bubble, it's likely to go spinning off to land in some distant meadow. And then you're in for some shocks for your... Bubble is likely to shudder and burst and you're stranded alone on the rocks.
0: Oh, I thought you were saying in a pair of Crocs.
5: Or jocks.
0: Do you feel, don't encourage
5: I
0: you,
5: can,
0: please.
5: If there's any publishers are listening,
0: yeah,
5: I'm ready to go forward. Amanda Keller's haiku. Let's get it happening.
0: What is the name of the debut album by the Screaming Jets? That is a very tough question.
5: We're going to do multiple choice for you. It's A, All For One, B, Tear of Thought.
0: Yes.
5: Or see the Screaming Jets?
6: I'm going to go for A, All For One.
5: It
0: all
5: is
0: for
5: all
0: one.
5: One. Tear of Thought.
0: It wasn't Tear of Thought, it was Tear of Thought. Yeah, that was their second album.
5: Oh, anyway. Okay, there you go. Now, question number four, what does the fashion acronym YSL stand for?
6: Yves Saint Laurent.
0: Ah.
5: Which brings you...
0: Question five.
5: Here we go. This is the big one.
0: If you get this, no one else has to suffer Amanda's poetry. So think about that for a minute.
5: Look. You never know. This show's only young, Brendan. Harry and Meghan have announced they are moving where?
6: Back to the UK.
0: Yeah.
5: Back to the UK.
0: Prince Charles is going to put out, or King Charles is going to put out the royal divan.
5: The royal divan.
0: They'll all share a Netflix account.
5: Yes, and interesting.
0: Yolanda.
5: So Megxit is returning.
0: Yeah, well, I knew she was going to come back.
5: But Megxit, maybe they needed to go all that way to say we don't want to do royal duties and now they're back and it'll be okay.
0: I reckon they'll be doing royal duties. If anything, they might be put into Uncle Prince Andrew's house.
5: Well, maybe.
0: Congratulations to you.
5: I think that's what they call him, Uncle Prince Andrew.
0: Formerly Uncle Prince Andrew. Congratulations to you, Landa. You've won the Jam Pack, an unlimited 12-month Amazin plan. 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
6: That's amazing. Thank you very much.
0: Would you like some more poetry before you go?
5: Just to let you know that Elements is still available to
0: you.
5: Do
0: you want Elements?
6: Yeah, sure.
0: I thought you had to go. Do you have to go?
5: Let's see if I can find it.
0: No, she's got to go. I think we've
5: all
0: lost
5: right.
0: you.
5: Okay, well.
0: No, the line's dropped out. I'm sorry.
5: Okay.
0: But now that she has a mace, maybe.
5: That's a shame because, you know, if she'd like it, I can get a publisher on it.
0: No. Are you reaching? Can we hear you, Landa? No. We can't. Are you there?
5: No, she's gone. Oh, what a shame.
0: She's gone. What a shame. Fast Five, if you'd like to play along, jonesyandamanda.com.au. 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
19: Excellent breakdown free at the moment. Looking good too on the West Tamar Highway and also East Tamar Highway, and moving nicely too on St. Leonard's Road and Hobart Road. Keep in mind works on the Midland Highway southbound between Bass Highway Interchange and Kings Meadows Interchange till 6 tonight. 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I'm Steve. More traffic soon on LAFM.
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0: Hello there, it's Jonesy and Amanda driving you home this Friday afternoon. My youngest son, Dominic, you know him.
1: Of course I know him. I love him.
0: Said last night after dinner to no one in particular that he was going to get an ice cream from the servo up the road. And
1: did he head off?
0: No. He looked at his DoorDash app.
1: Oh, for one ice cream?
0: One ice cream. And then he goes, oh, that's outrageous. $10. I'm not paying $10 for a maxi bot. And I'm not really listening to this because I'm watching The Block and I'm, you know, watching them do their stuff. Scotty was yelling at someone and someone was, you know, anyway. So then I'm just listening to him doing some beautiful mind maths. And he was sort of like my son. We don't have these big chats. He's not a chatty Cathy, as you know. And he's working out that he can get this deal because of this DoorDash deal.
1: Right.
0: So he's just speculating all this sort of stuff. And while that's going on and I'm watching The Block, the doorbell rings, ding dong. And I'm going, who's at the door? I go to the door and there's a dude from DoorDash and he's got a giant crate of Maxi Bonds.
1: Did he make a mistake?
0: He's got. And so he has 24 Maxi Bonds delivered.
1: And by mistake?
0: No. So bearing in mind, he was going to get one Maxi Bond for $10. Now he's got 24 Maxi Bonds. I said, Dom, if only one was going to cost you $10, I dare say that 24 is going to be quite expensive. This is a
1: 240.
0: Bit like,
1: my maths is great.
0: This is going to be a bit of Dom maths. And he said, oh, well, no. What he did, and this is where I started to listen, he gets this deal. He's going to buy, he's looking at the deals that they have.
1: Right.
0: If you spend $40 or more, you get $30 off. So he looks at that and he thinks, okay, so if I do that, if he buys 24 Maxi Bonds, that takes him up to $42, okay? So now he only owns $12. It's cost him $12 for these Maxi Bonds for 24 of them. Then he gets another voucher and he gets a free delivery charge, which takes off $7. So he got 24 Maxi Bonds for $5.
1: For $5?
0: $5. And our whole freezer is now full of Maxi Bonds.
1: And also, how long did it take from the minute he said, I feel like an ice block, to when they were delivered?
0: In the time it took Scotty to yell at one of the blockheads on The Block,
1: wow,
0: I swear the Maxi Bonds were there.
1: Really?
0: And I just said, well, why?
1: What a hack.
0: I said, why aren't you working in finance or something like that?
1: No, forget that. Why isn't he doing your household grocery shopping?
0: Well, all we'd be eating is Maxi Bonds and Guzman.
1: And your problem is?
0: I'd have to grow a sombrero. It's Jonesy and Amanda driving you home for Jam Nation.
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0: We have a brand new JQ J5 to give away. What a fantastic automobile.
5: It is a fabulous, fabulous car. We are going to have five mystery celebrities in this car with us. Each day, we give you a clue. We've run out of you so far. And then on Monday, you get to tell us who you think they are.
0: Yep.
5: For each correct one you identify, you get $200, a $200 fuel card. Mm-hmm. But if you get all of them right in the right order, you actually win this amazing car.
0: What an amazing car.
5: I just said it's amazing. Let's say it together. It's amazing.
0: Here comes our foot. Well, let's get in the car.
5: Let's get in. You're wearing your heels again.
0: I love the welcome note.
5: Oh, it's nice, isn't it?
0: It's like I'm in a classy nightclub.
5: Oh, hang on, shush.
0: Hang on, why are you here?
5: Here.
0: Oh, here comes.
5: Ooh. Calm.
0: Oh, that smells nice.
5: Oh, they bought pizza.
0: For everyone.
5: Yeah. Are they still eating pizza? I don't know, but thank you very much.
0: I'll take a slice.
5: Yes, indeed.
0: Wow.
5: And now the banjos.
0: And we have one more backseat bandit to put into our J5, but what we're going to do, go to our socials at Jonesy and Amanda.
5: That's where the final celebrity clue will lurk.
0: I'm looking at it now.
5: And on Monday, we'll recap these clues and give you your first chance to guess who all five celebrities are.
0: JQ, J5, smart storage and space for all, family proof and chaos proof. 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
15: 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This is your news now.
16: I'm John Fabris. Another 23 dead penguins found on King Island are being tested for H5 bird flu. Tasmania's official flu tallies risen to 18 on tests on 7 other birds of 3 other species on the island, coming back positive. More claims of injuries in Tasmania's greyhound racing, with the Greens alleging 2 dogs were seriously hurt last night in Hobart. The party points to stewards' reports. Pops, Girl and Elko fractured bones in race 10 last night at Elwick. Greyhound racing is being phased out in Tasmania by mid-2029. Councillor Mike Dutter intends to run for mayor of the Hobart City Council. He figures after 8 years, he's got the depth of experience to take on the role.
17: I'm independent, even though people can, may accuse me of my leanings this way or that way, but I have never been a member of a political party in Tasmania.
16: Other sitting councillors are also eyeing off the top spot, including Ryan Posselt and Louise Bloomfield. A dual Russian-Australian citizens accused of attempting to engage in foreign interference. Federal police allege the Victorian resident joined the Ukrainian army with the intent to spy for Russian militants. AFP Commissioner Chrissy Barrett explaining the 27-year-old is the first Russian-linked individual charged since new foreign interference laws were introduced in 2018.
18: Foreign interference is an insidious crime and it has a bigger impact on Australia than what many people realise. Offenders who engage in these crimes can leave our nation vulnerable to security threats.
16: But New South Wales Police Commissioner's promising a review into reporting processes, as Lily Hooper's family was mistakenly told the missing bushwalker had been found alive. Mal Lanyon wants to ensure the miscommunication isn't repeated.
19: I've spoken to the SES Commissioner. Together we will work on protocols with police, with emergency services, to ensure that communication in these circumstances is foolproof.
15: Get the jump on your next project with the mighty helpful team at Mitre 10. And check Mitre 10 socials for the latest offers and updates. That's mighty helpful. Mitre 10.
16: 100 AFL matches for Mark Pittnett when he strides out for Carlton tomorrow against Fremantle.
20: Yeah, something I'd had penciled in for a long time, and it's 12 years in now, and it's something I didn't think I'd get for a lot of years. So I'm very proud, and I've got a lot of people coming to watch, so I'm pretty proud of that.
16: And the Western Bulldogs are in the mix to qualify for AFL finals. Some other game results still to determine ladder positions. Dogs coach Luke Beveridge has Marcus Bontempelli back in the lineup for tomorrow's match with Melbourne.
21: Definitely playing. He's still obviously a little bit ginger with the Achilles, just there nagging a little bit. The week off's done him the world of good, and obviously he's a proud new dad, and Neil a proud mum of young Daisy, so that's really exciting for both of them and their families, and really for us, it's pretty emotional too.
16: That's the latest news and sport.
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23: Well, there are no major issues for the drive home at the moment. Looking good on the West Tamar Highway and also East Tamar Highway. No major issues on St. Leonard's Road or Hobart Road at the moment either. Keep in mind those works, though, on the Midland Highway in South Launceston. Reduced speeds there near Pipeworks Road. No major issues on St. Leonard's Road or Hobart Road at the moment either. Keep in mind those works, though, on the Midland Highway in South Launceston. Reduced speeds there near Pipeworks Road interchange for a few more minutes. Spend more to get more across.

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1: Weather for Launceston, we saw a top of 16 today, heading to 7 overnight. Some early showers and 15 tomorrow, and Sunday mostly sunny and 15. Scottsdale in the northeast, it was a top of 14 today, heading to 8 overnight. Early showers and 14 tomorrow, and mostly sunny and 13 for Sunday. And St Helens in the east coast, it was a top of 17 today, heading to 9 overnight. Early showers and 16 tomorrow, mostly sunny and 16 for Sunday. 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
1: Favourite bard.
15: Who's your favourite bard?
1: I think I love a bit of Russell Crowe. I like John Moores.
15: Russell doesn't write poetry.
1: Yeah,
15: Not like me.
1: You and he have a lot in common.
15: I write poetry, and I wouldn't have remembered a lot of it until I found my teenage diary, which happened to be in my desk.
1: And thanks for bringing Pam Ayres back to the...
15: I sit upon a little stool, my legs not far apart. I've had a sausage for me lunch. Oops, I've done a fart. That's pretty much the nature of Pam Ayres.
1: You just made that up, didn't you?
15: I did, sadly. I did.
1: Yeah.
15: So, but, you know, we read some of my poetry earlier.
1: Yeah, we did. Well, on the Fast Five.
15: And Yolanda was thrilled to receive it.
1: Hmm.
15: You have a choice. Do you want one that's called Elements or do you want that's called Don't Live Your Life in a Bubble? Which would you prefer?
1: Which is shorter?
15: Which would you
16: prefer? Don't Live Your Life in a Bubble.
15: Right, here comes the bubble. So we've had the bubble.
1: Yeah.
15: I'd now like to read you Elements. Are you ready?
1: Sure.
15: Ryan, please, thank you. Get rid of the music. Blow winds blow and move along fast, forever reaching, forgetting the past. Why are you rubbing your face? No. That's not part of the poem. Brushing aside all wants of the soul. No time, keep moving. Tomorrow's your goal. This is pretty good. Pelter down rain, be direct and be true. Shooting like arrows from the sky, changing hue. I like a rhyme. Reaching the pavement and dancing so light. Your firm, constant beat will keep on through the night.
1: That it?
15: Excuse me.
1: Oh, yeah, good.
15: If there are any publishers listening, I'm
1: sure.
15: Just saying, I know, there's Banjo Patterson and then there's me.
1: Then there's you.
15: Ding, ding, ding, ding, ding, ding.
1: So it's got the words art or dart in it.
15: I should be okay.
1: You'll be okay.
15: I should be okay.
1: Actually, I've got a story that's right in your wheelhouse.
15: Yeah, really?
1: About an entrepreneur.
15: I love to hear it.
1: That's coming up. Also, I think we're going to head down to the water cooler for a bit of water cooler chat. That's coming up this hour. It's Jonesy and Amanda driving you home for Jam Nation.
0: Jonesy and Amanda. Come on, I know what you're waiting for. For the drive home. 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

0: Hello, it's Jonesy and Amanda driving you home this Friday afternoon. I always look at entrepreneurs and go, man, why didn't I come up with that?
1: I love those stories where you hear that someone has had the smallest of ideas, like how to put a dimple in a golf ball or something like that.
0: Boom.
1: And then money for jam, the money rolls in.
0: The Afterpay guys, two neighborinos.
1: Over their bins, didn't they chat over their garbage
0: Living in a
1: bins?
0: Well-off suburb, I would admit. But they're both putting their bins out. They get chatting about Afterpay. Boom, $1 billion empire.
1: Or someone that's come up with the cat's eyes that go along the side of the road. That person's worth billions and billions of dollars.
0: Mr. Cat's Eyes, where's your ideas? Where's my ideas?
1: Yeah, nowhere.
0: I read this story about entrepreneurs Buck Weimer and Arlene Weimer. And they had a product because Arlene had a condition.
1: Oh.
0: She's got Crohn's disease, which is it's a specialist disease.
1: It's a terrible disease.
0: And it can be very embarrassing.
1: Oh.
0: So Buck came up with specialty underwear for severe flatulence.
2: My wife has Crohn's disease, and bagasse is a byproduct for people who have Crohn's. Obviously, I didn't want to divorce her because of that, so I did something about it. The invention really helped our marriage a lot, and as a result of wearing the underwear, her anxiety was reduced, and she actually has less gas. Arlene started bragging about it. Our hope for the future, even as we pass on, is that this product will continue because it is a service to people who are in need.
1: I mean, that's a very practical thing. So she had bad gas because of Crohn's.
0: Yep.
1: He said, rather than divorce her.
0: Yes, which I would have done straight away.
1: He made her some big undies. I'm looking at a picture here. They come in three different sizes.
0: Yeah, I'll tell you about some of the features.
1: Please.
0: They feature soft, breathable fabrics and moisture-wicking technology. This is all good stuff. So he took it to the Sharks on Shark Tank.
1: What did they think?
0: They passed. Unfortunately. He wanted $55,000 for 25% equity, and the Sharks said, no dice. Take your funky undies somewhere else, mate.
1: Was that what they were called, the funky undies?
0: I would have called them funky undies.
1: Of course you would.
0: Or fundies.
1: I guess, you know, if life gives you lemons, you make lemonade.
0: Exactly.
1: Your wife's doing flatulence, you take it to the Shark Tank.
0: And drop her in. Jonesy and Amanda driving you home for Jam Nation.
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16: 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Jonesy and Amanda.
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0: Hello there, it's Jonesy and Amanda driving you home. On a Friday, we like to gather around the Jonesy and Amanda water cooler and have some good old-fashioned water cooler chat.
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0: And this is something that's pitched by our sales team. What are they called now?
2: Are they called client... 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
0: Back in the old days, they were just radio sales, but they come up with a lot of, like, you like to say, would you rather.
2: This is kind of a would you rather. They put this on a blackboard or a whiteboard near their office, and people have a comment, but let's see what they've pitched this week. Here we go. Are you ready?
0: Okay, gather around.
2: Would you rather never be able to cut or file your nails or never be able to brush or clean your teeth ever again?
0: I could go without cutting my nails. Teeth, that's the king and queen of everything. Well, that's your health, that's everything.
2: And your social being.
0: And your social being.
2: Your passion abilities. Cutting your nails, I mean, no one wants massively long, hideous nails. Remember like those musicians who have a big, long thumbnail? Everyone goes, yeah, that's mate. And I don't know how girls have big, long, false fingernails.
0: Yeah, how do they do that?
2: How do they do things?
0: How does it work?
2: How does it work? I would also rather have never cut or file my nails than never be able to clean my teeth. How about you, Ryan?
3: I have a very rigorous oral routine in the morning.
0: What about cleaning your teeth?
3: Okay.
2: Meaning you couldn't do without it?
3: Yeah, like I clean my teeth, I've got a tongue scraper.
0: Oh.
2: Really?
3: Yeah. And then I have, why are you surprised?
2: Those onion sandwiches you've been eating.
0: I've never smelled, actually, I'll say this about Ryan, I've never smelled anything from him.
2: No. And
0: ever.
2: So you'd put up with the massively long, inconvenient fingernails.
3: Oh yeah. Oh. Because having bad breath is worse than death for me. So
0: okay. Yeah. Well, it seems like we've got three people that go with the clean teeth option.
2: I don't know who would pick fingernails.
0: Okay, well let's find out.
2: The water cooler chat. Would you rather never be able to cut or file your nails, or never be able to brush or clean your teeth?
0: Thanks to our radio station client experience team.
2: Yeah.
0: Or
2: they've
0: sales.
2: Come up with this and I like it. What do you think?
0: Jonesy and Amanda driving you home for Jam Nation.
4: 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You're snacking in traffic. Jonesy and Amanda approve.
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20: No major issues for the drive home. Looking good on the Midland Highway at the moment, and no problems on the East Tamar Highway or West Tamar Highway. Although keep in mind those roadworks on the West Tamar Highway, through till about 6 tonight, reduced speeds both ways at Forest Road in Trevellum. Oh, running late, were you? That's no excuse. When you're driving in a school zone, follow signs, slow down and prepare to stop at crossings. Grow up. There's no excuse in a school zone. I'm Steve. More traffic soon on LAFM.
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0: It's Jonesy Demander driving you home this Friday afternoon. 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
3: They come up with these, and here's the conundrum today.
0: They work at the radio broadcasting facility.
3: Yeah, their business cards of giant gatefolds. Here is today's discussion. Would you rather never be able to cut or file your nails or never be able to brush or clean your teeth?
0: You've got three people here that would be happy with long nails.
3: No, I wouldn't be happy with it.
0: But
3: I'd choose
0: it.
3: That over never being able to clean my teeth.
0: Yep.
3: I wonder, you know, when people go on Survivor and those shows, and they end up coupling up with people.
0: Yeah.
3: You know, what about your mouth hygiene?
0: Yeah.
3: And you're cleaning your teeth with a stick.
0: And there's a lot of other parts as well that get on the whiff.
3: Yeah, but you're not, your face isn't there.
0: Speak for yourself. Ryan has joined us from Des Moines.
3: Hello, Ryan.
4: G'day. I would rather not be able to cut or file my nails.
0: Yeah. Yeah,
4: Because if I have a healthy mouth and my teeth are in shape, I can then just bite my nails.
0: Oh, right.
3: Listen to you. You've got a plan.
0: You're an ideas man. Thank you.
3: Well done.
0: Betty is in Bendigo.
3: Hello, Betty.
5: Hi, guys. There is no way I can go without clean teeth.
3: Yeah.
0: Yep. That seems to be what's happening here.
3: Maybe, though, if your nails were really long, you could use them to pick your teeth. Am I mixing the? I'm getting confused with myself.
0: That's
3: now.
0: Rank. Jake has joined
3: Hello,
0: us.
3: Hello, Jake. Would you rather never be able to cut or file your nails or never be able to brush or clean your teeth?
6: It's such a great question. And normally when presented with these ridiculous scenarios, I go, okay, cool. Which one would my wife, still want to have sex with me?
3: Right.
6: And I'm pretty sure if I said to her, hey, I'm never going to brush my teeth again.
0: Mm.
6: The answer would be no.
0: Yeah.
6: So I'd have to. I'm happy to have long nails forever. That'll be fine.
0: Sure.
3: Okay.
0: Because when you're married, you know, you've got to do everything you can to
3: keep your wife
0: well,
3: happy.
0: You don't want to be handicapped in the department, if you know what I mean.
3: Well, you want to have nice breath.
0: Yes. Yes.
3: It's a simple way of saying it. Yes. Thank you, Jake.
0: Luke is in the Franklin River.
3: Hello. Well, my goodness. Luke. Swim to a bank. Swim. Would you rather?
7: Hello.
3: Hello. Would you rather never cut your nails or never brush your teeth?
7: I would honestly rather cut my nails than brush my teeth.
0: Really? Well, you're the first one.
3: How come you choose nails?
7: I'm a bit of an anxious nail biter, so I feel like that would just drive me insane if I couldn't cut them. And, I mean, who doesn't love a good mani pedi now and then? And, you know, they're on show, so you want to make sure they look good.
0: But what about your breath, Luke?
7: Yeah, look, I heard the previous caller say he wants to keep his wife happy. I don't have that. So that's one thing I don't have to worry about. But I feel like if I was to eat a raw carrot for breakfast, say, it'll give a bit of a natural brush and hopefully that will kind of, you know, alleviate a lot of the potential scent that could come from it.
3: Yes. Okay. No, and I wonder, you know when they say if you don't wash your hair for ages, it stops being greasy. I wonder if you stop brushing your teeth if the smell gets better. Let's do an experiment, Brendan.
0: Thank you, Luke. Let's wrap this up. Well, we have one caller for
3: fingernails.
0: Yep.
3: All right, Luke. Nick.
0: Nick's
3: Hello, Nick. Would
0: with
3: you
0: us.
3: Would you rather never cut your nails or never brush your teeth?
8: I would rather never cut my nails. Could you imagine having a conversation with someone and then talking to them, knowing that they are smelling your breath?
0: Yeah. Oh yeah.
3: I know.
8: Yuck.
3: I know.
0: Yeah.
3: It does make me wonder about Luke.
0: Yeah, what's going on with Luke?
3: Maybe he needs to stay in the Franklin River.
0: Yeah, stay in the... Well, there it is. 99.9% of people say that they would rather never cut their nails again over never washing their teeth.
3: That's right. Washing their teeth.
0: Yeah, that's old school. And that closes another chapter of...

0: That's that. Jonesy and Amanda driving you home for Jam Nation.
1: Traffic on your way home? Predictable. Us? Slightly less so.
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3: Hi, I'm Sally Pearson. The Hockey World Cup is down to the final eight, with the Hockey Roos taking to the field tonight against China. Jessica Pegula has advanced to the semis at the Cincinnati Open, defeating Amanda Anisimova in three sets in their All-American showdown. Iga Swiatek has also progressed by a walkover against Elena Rybakina. And Aussie cyclist Maeve Paloof has recounted nearly being hit by a car while competing at the Tour of Britain. The two-time Commonwealth Games medalist is asking race organisers to review safety procedures.
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0: It's Jonesy and Amanda driving you home this Friday afternoon.
1: You know, I know that you've been busting for information about the rap singer Lil Wayne.
0: Oh, hang on. Don't tell me rapping with Mootsie's back.
1: No, it's not.
0: This was the segment that you used to do.
1: Yeah, when I talk about rap music. This time,
0: when we were standing around the water cooler and I was talking to young people, I wanted to actually be abreast rap music without actually having to listen to it. And your gang name is Lil Moons.
1: You've made that up.
0: And you even had an intro.
1: Oh, dear.

0: Anyway.
1: It was over time, Ryan.
0: I have come across some information about Lil Wayne. And it feels like lately we only have had Lil Wayne. We haven't had a lot of Wayne.
1: Okay.
0: Yeah. Anyway. Lil Wayne. Mm-hmm. I'm looking at a picture of him here.
1: Yep.
0: He looks like E.T. He looks 100 years old.
1: Give me a look at him.
0: How old do you think he is?
1: Oh, he'd have to be 50.
0: He's 43. I think he looks about 108. But Lil, in case you're wondering who Lil Wayne is, here's a couple of his big songs. Here's Lollipop. Okay, yuck, stop. And how about this one, Trigger Finger?

0: Okay.
1: That's Lil Wayne. The reason I want
0: now playing on smooth.
1: The reason I want to talk about Lil Wayne is some information has come to light where I've seen footage of him talking to some other, I don't know if they're musicians, I don't know.
0: Rappers.
1: I don't know what they are, but they're discussing
0: Boys
1: his,
0: in the Hood.
1: His sleeping habits, and the conversation went a little bit like this.
2: I find it hard to sleep at night.
3: I don't sleep.
2: Ever?
3: You don't sleep? Because I work so much.
2: Yeah. What time do you go to bed?
3: I don't have a time.
2: Well,
4: wait, do you really not sleep?
3: No, I don't.
2: No, you don't.
4: What do you do? So are you up from like, let's say it's like midnight. You're like, okay, I'm going to try to lay down and go to bed.
3: No.
2: No.
4: So you're never trying to lay down and go to bed?
5: You never get into bed ever?
3: No.
5: You never get into bed?
3: No.
1: No. That's why he looks 108 years old. He never lies down and goes to sleep.
0: He doesn't have a bed.
1: Because he has to work so much. Lil Wayne, have a rest.
0: What?
1: Maybe the solution to this, I don't know, I'm just throwing this out there for Lil Wayne, if he maybe does a collab with Lil Baby.
6: First of all, I am not a trick, Lil Baby.
1: There's Lil Baby.
0: So you could put Lil Wayne with Lil Baby.
1: And then someone would have to put them to bed.
0: Well, because Lil Baby would be up, but
1: Lil Baby can't stay up, so he'd have to go to bed with Lil Wayne.
0: What about Lil Poopy?
1: And then there'd be a Lil Poopy, and then this guy'd come in.
7: Wake up, Jeff. Everybody's wiggling. Wake up, Jeff.
1: And hence, we really the need circadian you. Rhythms are taken up, care of.
0: Why don't I want to put a cap in your ass?
1: Go to sleep, Lil Wayne.
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10: I'm John Fabris. Monitoring and collection resources are being beefed up for King Island as it remains Tasmania's hotspot for H5 bird flu. Another 7 cases are being confirmed on the island, lifting the state's total to 18, while an additional 23 dead penguins found on the island have been sent for testing. Tassie's government's been given another hurry up to end the anxiety for Bell Bay aluminium workers. Lock in the smelter's future. A massive multi-billion dollar deal was struck to underpin the future of Australia's largest aluminium smelter in New South Wales, yet the Bell Bay facility's power contract remains up in the air. Opposition leader Josh Willey lays the blame at the state government's feet.
22: The confusion has been disappointing from the federal government, but the blockage here is the state government. In every other state where they've managed to get a deal done, you have a premier who's able to get people to the table, work through the power supply issues, and then make an ask of the Fed.
10: The Sydney Swans have held a media conference on sex assault allegations involving the suspension of 5 players. Coach Dean Cox remained tight-lipped on details, while skipper Callum Mills is vowing to rebuild trust.
23: We're really disappointed of the actions of these 5 players, and as a playing group, we fully support the club's decision on the sanctions handed down. We take full responsibility, and we are deeply sorry.
10: The New South Wales Premier's apologised to the family of Lily Hooper for his role in a miscommunication where he incorrectly announced the 18-year-old bushwalker had been found alive. Chris Minns also vowing to ensure the situation's never repeated.
24: We'll do everything we can to ensure that there are strong protocols in place when it comes to informing government agencies, the family and the media about the latest, up-to-date, accurate information. But it won't change what's happened over the last 24 hours. And I'm very sorry to the Hooper family.
10: And the US is applying pressure on other nations, including China, to support its sanctions ramping up against Iran with a view to collapsing its government to end the war. US Treasury Secretary Scott Bessent spelling out America's approach on CNBC.
25: We are going to all of our allies, and this is going to be the greatest coordinated economic isolation in the history of the world, and we are going to them and saying you are either with us or against us.
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10: Ahead of tomorrow night's match against Geelong, Sam Lawler's announced a 2-year extension with Richmond. The 19-year-old will miss tomorrow's match through injury.
26: Pretty easy decision in the end. I love the club here, love my teammates, love all the staff and Tiger Army as well. So, yeah, super excited to sign on and looking forward to what's coming next.
10: And Marcus Bontempelli returns for the Western Bulldogs when they play Melbourne tomorrow afternoon. Dogs coach Luke Beveridge is still monitoring progress for Tom Liberatore.
27: He didn't finish the session. He's got a little bit going on in one of his knees, and so we couldn't pick him. It's not even a conservative approach. He actually couldn't play this week. So we'll monitor that over the next few days and see how he is.
10: That's the latest news and sport.
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29: Oh, there's a good run for the drive home at the moment. No major issues. Looking good on the West Tamar Highway and also East Tamar Highway. No problems on St. Leonard's Road or Hobart Road. Look out for works, though, on the Midland Highway southbound between Bass Highway Interchange and Kings Meadow Interchange. 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
0: Weather for Launceston, we saw a top of 16 today, heading to 7 overnight. Some early showers and 15 tomorrow, and Sunday mostly sunny and 15. Scottsdale in the northeast, it was a top of 14 today, heading to 8 overnight. Early showers and 14 tomorrow, and mostly sunny and 13 for Sunday. And St Helens in the east coast, it was a top of 17 today, heading to 9 overnight. Early showers and 16 tomorrow, mostly sunny and 16 for Sunday. 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

0: What's Jonesy and Amanda driving you home this Friday afternoon?
1: Well, these gentlemen are two weapons of Aussie rock. We've got Dave Gleeson, the unmistakable voice of the Screaming Jets, and Jimmy Hocking, guitar slinger extraordinaire.
2: Yeah. Hey.
1: They are going to hit the road later this year when the Screaming Jets tour, but Dave and Jimmy are here first to give us a little sample. Hello, fellas. How are you?
2: Howdy.
0: Part of the Friday Feels Sessions, right, or FFS.
2: I love it.
0: Which we enjoy very
2: much. You feel it when you walk in, that everyone's up and about for a Friday.
0: It's a vibe.
1: Yeah.
0: I love
1: it.
0: It's a great
1: vibe. It's
0: a great vibe.
1: Yeah.
0: You guys, because you have a link with the Angels.
2: Yes.
0: And it starts with Jimmy, though.
2: Yeah.
0: And I forgot this story years ago. You got the call up to fill in for Bob Spencer from the Angels as a guitarist.
3: What happened was Bobby Spencer was playing guitar in the Angels. It was 88, and he had a collision with Doc on stage and ended up with a broken arm and broken guitar.
1: On stage. They hit hard enough to get a broken arm.
2: I can add to this story. So Bob Spencer was standing on top of his quad box.
0: Yep.
2: As he did, he looked amazing up there. Doc thought that the quad box was on wheels and would move when he kicked it. He actually ended up kicking it out from underneath.
3: Yeah. So the quad box went backwards, Bob went forwards, landed on the box, broke his wrist, and it was the biggest tour they'd embarked on in the band's history at that
0: time.
3: This
0: is the Liveline tour.
3: That's correct.
0: Yeah. And it wasn't because Bob's solo was going too long, because Doc used to hate a long solo.
3: I don't know, it could be. But I get a call from Brent Eccles, who I didn't know very well. I'd opened for the Angels in one of my former bands, saying, I've got no time to BS around. You need to tell me if you could come and play tomorrow night at the Palais Theatre in Melbourne. And I was young and cocky, but not completely idiotic.
0: Yeah.
3: So I said, it's doable. So he said, come now to the hotel anyway, 24 hours later on stage playing the gig for Liveline. It was a third gig in.
0: God.
3: And it went so well. It wasn't a perfect score, but it went so well that they decided not to cancel the tour. And I spent the next couple of months as the guitar player in the Angels.
0: I've got that album at home. That was and you're on it.
3: Just... No, I wish I could say I was, but they had recorded the stuff and they were promoting the album release on that tour. So I could have lied then, couldn't I?
0: And then Dave's relationship with the Angels, you ended up becoming the lead singer.
2: Yes.
0: Of the Angels.
2: Yeah, yeah. I went and saw John and Rick. They were doing the Brewster Brothers at a little restaurant in the Adelaide Hills.
0: Yeah.
2: And during a break, John said, do you want to get up and sing some songs? And I said, yeah, mate, I'd love to. And he said, what Angels songs do you know? I said, mate, I'm from Cardiff. I know every one of them. we got up and did a bunch of songs then. And within probably a month, they were doing some recording. So at the time it was John, Rick and Chris Bailey, God bless him. They got me to sing on some songs, and then it kind of grew out of there, and there was a little bit of teething difficulties. People weren't happy to see me up the front of the Angels, but I ended up winning them over. It was good.
1: You guys have fingers in a lot of pies because you're also part of Long Way to the Top series of shows, some of which have been performed at the Barracks.
0: Yeah.
1: What a great spot to see any performance. Tell us a bit about Long Way to the Top.
2: Well, it came about at the Adelaide Fringe Festival this year. My good friend Groove Terminator.
0: Yep.
2: Here comes another one.
0: Yep.
2: he's done a show there for years at the Adelaide Fringe, and if you haven't been, people, please go and see it. It's absolutely
0: Well, our
2: amazing.
0: Gem Y Rai here had his play, Kingdom of Fools.
2: Wow.
0: Premiere at the Fringe Festival.
2: Fantastic.
3: Nice.
0: I wouldn't say rage reviews, but there was...
1: I think it's rave reviews, not rage. Rage reviews.
3: Yeah, no one would say that, actually.
0: People said I paid $40 for this. The Screaming Jets, though, when you look at that, that band, I look at the song Better, and I never grow tired of hearing that song.
2: Yeah.
0: When you wrote it, when it came out all those years ago, did you know how long it would last? Did you think this is going to be one of the greatest Australian anthems we've got?
2: Definitely not. I mean, obviously you kind of you put out songs that the band feels good about, you know, and as being a single, but you never know how it's going to be received. However, it didn't take very long for that. Once the song came out and it became a big hit, and we've played it every night since that we've ever played. But, you know, it's one of those things. You hear these bands and they go, oh, we play that all the time. It's like, it's the biggest moment of the night.
0: Yeah.
1: And aren't you lucky you get to
2: Yeah,
1: do
2: that's
1: it.
2: Right.
3: Yeah. Yeah, so
2: and everyone
3: true.
2: There
3: so
2: hasn't
3: true.
2: Been there for the night before. They're new people every night.
0: Yep.
2: So, very lucky that it sits in that pantheon of Australian classics.
0: Well, now on the Friday Feels Sessions, we're not going to get you to play Better.
2: No.
0: No.
2: Oh, really?
3: First time ever.
0: No. Well, actually, what are we doing today?
2: I think, well, Jimmy bought in a guitar. I think we'll do Helping Hand.
0: We love Helping
1: Hand. Yeah?
0: So you guys, you set up.
2: Yep.
0: Well, would you like a cup of tea?
2: Oh, just the water.
0: Would you like some bourbon or anything like that? Or
2: I'm like Jelly Roll. I found out recently that Jelly Roll went into one of the local radio stations here, and he had pre-security, like the Prime Minister. They come in and check everything out, make sure there's no one hiding. For Jelly Roll.
0: What's he going to do? Who's going to attack him?
2: Anyway, after they'd done all the security arrangements, him and his mate got on Lime bicycles and just rode up there on their own anyway. I mean, anyway, some people take themselves too seriously.
1: Wow.
0: The Screaming Jets only ride Lime bicycles. we're going to come back. We'll take a break. Screaming Jets coming up.
2: Sweet.
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1: LAFM.

0: It's Jonesy and Amanda driving you home. FFS, baby, the Friday Feels Sessions. And we have two of the Screaming Jets in here. It's like two engines. Dave Gleason and Jimmy Hocking. Boys, thank you for being part of FFS.
1: Our pleasure.
0: And what will you be performing for us today, David?
1: Let's have a go at Helping Hand.
2: Lovely.
1: I think it sits well in the acoustic milieu.
2: Oh, wow. Milieu. You're playing word scrabble today.
1: What does that mean?
0: Are you on drugs?
1: I threw diaspora into something the other day. And the whole musical diaspora, I said, that's not a thing.
0: No. No. Maybe miasma?
1: Yes, maybe.
2: No, diaspora is a word.
0: Oh, is it?
1: It is a word, but I don't think it relates to...
2: to what you meant. Never mind.
1: Oh, just throw them out there.
0: Just put them out there. Ladies and gentlemen, boys and girls, the Screaming Jets and Helping Hand. All right.

0: Take that, Tony Barber.
1: You whistle, all point. That was sensational. Dave, Jimmy, thank you so much for being part of FFS.
0: Absolute pleasure. Thanks for having
2: us
0: here.
2: Can't wait to see you guys on tour. That was just brilliant.
1: For tickets tour information, head to screamingjetsofficial.com.au or nightofthebarracks.com.au. Yes. Boys, thank you.
0: Rock on. Thanks for having us.
1: The pleasure was all ours. Instagram is here. Jonesy and Amanda driving you home with Jam Nation.
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17: Hello there, no major issues on our roads at the moment. Looking good on the West Tamar Highway, also the East Tamar Highway. No problems on the Midland Highway either. And a good run at the moment on Patterson and York Streets. Keep in mind those occasional works on Trevellyn Road over the Kingbridge there till 10:30 tonight. 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I'm Steve. More traffic tomorrow morning on LAFM.
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0: Here it is. 10 questions, 60 seconds on the clock. You can pass if you don't know an answer. We'll come back to that question if time permits. You get all the questions right, yip-yah, $1,000.
5: Yip-yah, but $1,000 can be made into $2,000 by answering a bonus question, but it is double or nothing.
0: I see you're doing my yip-yahs now.
5: Sorry, let me just check. I don't see any copyright
0: I suggest you come up with your own. Like, I've got yip-yah.
5: You didn't make up
0: yip-yah. I just made it up then.
5: All right, how about I say boo-wee?
0: Lynn is in Greenwood.
5: Hello, Lynn.
0: Lynn, what would you rather, a yip-yah or a boo-wee?
6: A yip-yah.
0: There you go.
5: I'm not allowed to say it, Lynn, and you're not allowed to say it either, because apparently Jonesy owns it.
0: No, I'm just saying, I don't want to fight in front of
5: Lynn. Would you like to end that sentence? All right, Lynn, we've got 10 questions. We have 60 seconds. Let's see if we can get you some money for the weekend. If you're not sure, say pass, because we might have time to come back, okay?
6: Great, thank you.
5: Lynn, here we go. Question number one, what animal says moo?
6: Cow.
5: Question two, how much sugar is in Coke Zero?
6: Zero.
5: Question three, yen is a currency of which country?
6: Japan.
5: Question four, what animated character lives in a pineapple under the sea?
6: Oh, gosh. A fish.
5: Oh.
0: Lynn, you could have passed, Lynn.
5: It's SpongeBob.
6: Oh, for goodness sake, I forgot about that.
0: Boo-wee.
5: It sounds like even if you... thank you, exactly. It sounds like even if you'd taken the pass option, it wouldn't have come to you.
0: Oh, I don't know about that.
5: Well, what do you think, Lynn? If you'd had more time, would you have got SpongeBob?
6: No, I'm afraid.
0: Yeah.
5: Well, look, thank you.
0: Well, we had Yip-Yah and Boo-Wee, which is Amanda's legal firm.
5: And have a good weekend.
0: Good on you, Lynn.
6: Thank you very much.
0: And like Lynn, if you would like to play Instagram, it's as simple as going to jonesydemanda.com.au. Jonesy and Amanda driving you home with Jam Nation.
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0: 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We straddle a lot of medias in this business.
1: Medias, medium, media eye. 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
2: Aww.
3: So you may not have taken home the award, but you'll always rub it in. 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
3: Our posts around the night have received over a million views, with Kerry summarising our thoughts, writing, "You might not have won the Logie, but you've won our hearts with generous spirit."
2: Mm. Oh, that's nice.
1: And the irony, when you presented Andrew Denton's Hall of Fame Award, you did that so well. I thought that's why you've been nominated for Best Presenter, because that's what you do really well. Does anyone not see this?
2: Well, Robert Irwin was pretty much always going to win that award.
1: He's got plenty of time. He's 22.
2: And I've got one foot in the grave. Thank you, Brendan.
3: Well, Mel, she added, "This woman doesn't need a little statue to say how amazing she is. She just lives and breathes amazing, sending love your way, Amanda."
2: Thank you so very much. And thank you to everybody who voted for me and such kind thoughts. Thank
3: you. Mm. And we were also bombarded with messages about how incredible you looked and people wondering who designed your amazing suit.
2: Well, let me give you the details. I've bought suits from this woman before. Her name is Nadine Marabi. She's in London. And I've bought them online. But then I have them tailored for me by Rabi at Soraya Tailoring.
1: Wow.
2: And that's the thing. You can buy anything you like, but he will make it look amazing. Soraya Tailoring. Yep. Rabi is the king.
1: You didn't just want to go down to Wombat?
2: I have in past years, and I've lived to regret it. What else, Jenna?
3: Another popular post was our pub test the other day, where we asked, would you purchase an audio-only concert ticket?
2: Oh, yes. This is, I think, a whole lot of people are doing this. One was Harry Styles is doing this.
3: Bruno Mars,
2: where you pay a fraction of the cost. It's still expensive, but not as much for a ticket, but you don't see anything, but you can hear it.
3: Yes. Yeah, so we put a poll up and 94% of people said they would not get this ticket, with Amanda on Facebook writing, "Why not stay home and listen to the pristine music on Spotify?"
2: Mm.
3: While Miles added, "That's the whole point of going to see them in concert."
1: Yeah.
3: On another note, it's time for Digital Jenners. This is where I choose my favourite contributor of the week, who will receive a bespoke tin hat made by Amanda.
2: I'll have it specially tailored by Rabi.
1: Sure.
3: And this week it goes to Robin, who sent us this lovely message saying, "Amanda is such a beautiful human. Love her drive home show. Sometimes I sit in my car to finish listening to what you're talking about, as I only live 4 minutes from work. My neighbour now knows I'm okay. At first she came out to check if I was still breathing."
2: Oh.
1: So hang on, her drive home show. Hello. Is this thing on?
2: You know that's why Jenna chose that.
1: Don't let the door hit you on the bum on the way
2: out. Thank you, Jenna. We like to call her our social media
1: dipstick, by the way she sings. One sou. Yeah, no, it's still here. It's still
4: right
1: working.
4: Righto, you two. That's enough.
2: That's the thing. We can hear you.
1: Have a safe weekend, friend.
2: And we will see you on Monday.
1: If you missed out on anything, jonesyandamanda.com.au. 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
19: 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I've seen a movie this week that I think is movie event of the decade. 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And we're also doing Knock Off Friday. 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

0: Things will be. Christian O'Connell Show. All right, let's get into Double Thumbs Up. We do this at the start of every Friday show. We go around the team and we share what we're really into at the moment, what we're enjoying. Might be a TV show, a movie, a book, whatever it is. And you can share yours with us as well. What would you be recommending to everyone to get into over the weekend? 0475031043. Patsy, what's it for you?
1: I've got into Shrill on Netflix, which is a new series with Adi Bright, who you will know from SNL. And she's fantastic in this. This is brilliant. I've been watching it with my daughter. It is probably for 15, 16 plus because it's got some adult themes in it. But it's all about body positivity and acceptance. She's fantastic. I love to see her away from SNL and in like a serious acting role to see a different side of her talent. I think she's brilliant.
0: So what's it about, Patsy? I've not seen it. I've not come across
1: it. So it's about a young woman who is a curvier girl and just sort of the challenges that she finds being overlooked as a journalist in the workplace and in relationships and her proving that there's more to someone than how they look. And she's just the most beautiful girl, very, very talented, and just how sometimes people can prejudge someone before they really know what they're like. So it's quite a serious role for her because we're used to seeing her on SNL skits, but she's really talented and she's beautiful. So I've been watching that with Audie, and I tell you what, if they ever did a movie about Mama Cass, she would be brilliant in that role. She looks so much like her from The Mummers and the Puppets.
0: I think they are actually working on that.
1: Are they?
0: So yeah, because it's such an incredible story.
1: Well, she'd be brilliant.
0: And also because you think about some of the like Rocket Man and even the Robbie Williams movie as well. I think there's going to be a whole load more rock biopics coming out the next couple of years. All that story's already there.
1: Yes.
0: Rock and roll has so many brilliant stories, so many tragic stories, so many dramatic stories. I think there'll be a load more over the next couple of years.
1: Yeah, well,
0: so is that on Netflix, Pat?
1: It's on Netflix, yeah.
0: Okay, Rhea, what have you been into this week?
2: Oh, Alone Season 4, Arctic Circle. Alone, if you don't know.
0: Oh, what a great show.
2: It's so good. It came out in COVID. They just chuck a bunch of wilderness experts out into the wild, and the last one to tap out, the last one to leave, wins $250,000.
0: What's interesting about it, it feels like it's a smart person's reality show because they're out there in the middle of nowhere, okay, and they have to obviously a very high level of survival and first aid skills. They've got their own cameras, their own GoPros. They have to film their own content. There's no camera people there. You know, you can tap out, there's a satellite phone when they've had enough. What I find interesting is the hardest stuff isn't just the physical extremes, gathering and hunting their own food. It's mentally being alone. We are terrible now, aren't we, spending any time alone.

0: alone.
1: Yeah.
0: If you're alone, the first thing you do is we tap out, you pick up the phone.
1: Yes. Yeah.
0: You start calling people to try and have a chat, or you'll doom scroll.
2: Yes. Yes.
0: Anything than be alone with our own thoughts and aloneness. Yes. We're terrible at it. Yeah.
1: But truly, like, some of the people have plenty of food, but the reckoning in their own minds of just being alone.
0: Well, how many people go in the first 2 days?
1: Yes, yeah.
0: And just, in the cameras, like the audition, like, oh, I reckon I'll be out there for 5 weeks. Yeah. You won't beat me. It's normally the dudes. It's always the broest ones that are the first guy. I can't handle. I hurt my shoulder, actually. Go, all right, mate, yeah.
1: And they always...
0: I've got a stitch.
1: Because all the bros, they go out there thinking nature is this thing to be
0: conquered.
1: Defeated and beaten. Yeah. And it's often the women
0: nature
1: who...
0: Nature will win. It has done in all battles between man and nature.
1: And this one's a particularly interesting season because the Australians, who are normally, you know, used to surviving in the outback, well, they did the last season in Tasmania.
0: Well, I mean, people are struggling in Australia when it's 8 degrees.
1: Exactly.
0: How are they getting on out there?
1: They throw them into the Arctic Circle.
0: That's cruel.
1: In Finland. Yeah. One of them has never seen snow or ice before.
0: But you wouldn't.
2: Wow. Yeah.
0: And don't talk about Mount Buller or some of those so-called mountains you have here.
1: And, the, you know, they've got these beautiful lakes. And when winter comes, it freezes over. This isn't a spoiler because they talk about it in the very first episode. But at one point, one of them just completely disappears.
2: Oh.
1: I won't say any more, but it is one of the most.
0: All right, I'm
1: going to
0: get back into it because
1: seen.
0: I stopped once we came out of COVID. I couldn't go back to alone.
1: No, it's
0: it felt like a theme of aloneness.
1: Yes,
0: I can't go back to minds of a time of being forcibly alone. Our own kind of battles at home alone. But a brilliant, brilliant show.
1: So good. This is the best season of Australian Alone ever. I've watched every season. I cannot recommend it enough.
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0: Christian O'Connell's show. I finally got to see The Odyssey yesterday.
1: Oh, yes.
0: Oh, my God. The only time available was 3 o'clock in the afternoon. And it was only me and an elderly couple. It really was the three of us, like a private screening for me and this lovely elderly couple. There were many other seats where any of us could have sat. We're next to each other.
1: Oh, I hate that.
0: So I said to them, do you want me to move? They went, no, it'd be nice to have some company. And so after the movie, the three of us spoke about the movie for 10 minutes outside.
2: Love that.
0: It's that kind of movie. I've never seen anything like it. It's an incredible movie. Everyone keeps talking about, it's 2 hours 52. It doesn't feel like that. It actually feels shorter than 2 hours 52. I didn't look at my watch once to work out, wait, am I in the middle of this yet? It motors along. It's an ancient story, one of the oldest stories ever. It's 3,000 years old, and yet it feels incredibly modern. It feels as pacey as a Spielberg blockbuster. It guns along.
2: It's incredible. The
0: last 40 minutes go full on.
2: Oh, my God.
0: John Wick-esque.
2: I don't think I breathed for the last 40 minutes.
0: Oh. No.
2: You're like...
0: Yeah. It's incredible. Please go and see it at the cinema. It's a real treat to actually see something beautifully made. Mm-hmm. And the movie is no spoilers here. I want people to really enjoy the movie. And the great news is it's the biggest movie of the year.
2: Yeah.
0: It's grossed over $1 billion.
1: It's crazy.
2: Wow.
0: It's a movie that you would think isn't for everybody, but it is for everyone.
2: Mm. Definitely.
0: The story everyone knows is a story about a man trying to find his way home physically, but it's not. It's about a man who's reckoning with what he's made out of his life. And can he go back home knowing all that? It's a really powerful movie about going home. But actually, the real going home is the journey we're all on at the Odyssey. Individually and collectively, he's coming home to the truth of who we are.
2: Mm.
0: And he's been this really successful warlord. And underneath all of that, you realize at what cost. I don't think I've ever seen a movie as well that shows the true cost of war. The PTSD, the horror, the pointlessness and the division. And right now in 2026, this 3,000-year-old story, it feels like it's got more relevance now than it did 3 years ago.
2: You can't believe how hard it hits, especially that last sort of scene with him and the wife where he's going through and reliving it.
0: Yeah.
2: It is. It makes you think of today in an amazing way.
0: Yeah, and how actually, I think if you look around the world right now, we're kind of losing our way. It's not beyond hope. It's lovely. This is a really graphic, visceral movie experience, but it's a beautiful, poetic, hopeful ending of a sun that will rise again tomorrow, and there can be another day and the chance to do it differently. After all this horror you see at times, I found it a very hopeful movie at the end.
2: Yeah, and how much do you want to see it again?
0: I literally sat in the chair for a couple of minutes, chat to this old couple outside for 10 minutes, but I could have recorded it as a special podcast. They had, bless them, they had so much to say about it as well. It's an incredible movie. And actually, it's one of the things where I will go and see it again. I could have sat there and watched it again.
2: Yeah.
1: Wow.
0: It really, there's just so much in it. I want to go back because there's just so many moments in there, and those stories feel like we've known them from school. I didn't do the Odyssey at school, but you know about the sirens on the rock.
2: Yeah.
0: You know the story of the Trojan horse. So it all feels like, this is the Trojan horse bit where they're hitting the horsey.
2: Yes.
0: But Nolan does it in this far different way where suddenly you're inside the horse, and just imagine what that would have been like. And to actually hide in a horse for a couple of days and how dangerous they would have been and all of that. It's something else. I'm running out of words to describe how powerful, and even though it is big, it's big. There's crazy gods, there's crazy monsters. Ultimately, it really is about a person trying to reckon with his life and the mistakes he's made in his past, and how can he go home and can he shed all of that and shed his skin and come back to the truth of who he is before he was this warlord. And it's a beautiful story. It's a movie for all of us right now, isn't it?
2: Yeah, that's the most affecting part. Like the visuals and all that sort of stuff is incredible to watch, and you can't believe you're watching it. But the thing that sticks with you is those message from the movie. We had to go to the pub afterwards. We unpacked it all for like 3 hours. It was it was incredible. It'll make you think.
0: I watched two podcasts on the TV last night about it. I was home alone last night, and I needed to be with other people.
2: Yes, you want to talk about it.
0: Yes, it's an incredible movie. It is the movie of the year. Go and see it. It is The Odyssey. It's a work of art. I think it's movie event of the decade. And if you do go and see it, please email me. I need to speak to other people who've seen it.
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0: Christian O'Connell Show. My treat this weekend, then, two things for me. One is I'm seeing my friend Rob tonight. Now, Rob has had quite a big 3 weeks. Rob is someone I met 2 years ago in quite an incredible situation. Rob is a paramedic. He was one of the paramedics who came to try and save my mother-in-law's life. And Rob and I have become friends. It's quite a unique story, Rob and I. It's even more so now because my new book, the opening chapter, is the story of Rob and I. So my mother-in-law had a big heart attack, and Rob and the paramedics tried and came to save her life, and they couldn't do it. And it wasn't their fault. They worked so hard. Anyway, as Rob was leaving, okay, and obviously everything is just in chaos. I can't even describe how chaotic things were. One of my daughters had fainted, and another paramedic was tending to her. My wife is obviously just devastated. This came out of nowhere. Rob goes to me, "Hey, listen, I hope you don't think this is weird, but I hope to meet you one day." And I actually thought at that moment, I hope he's not going to ask for a selfie, because this might be one of the rare times I say no. And I said, "All right, why is that?" He said, "Because I heard you on a podcast talking about your experiences with panic attacks." And the podcast he was talking about is a very big one in this country called Imperfects. It's a brilliant podcast. And all I do is, when I remember going in to talk about, it was the first time I ever talked about my panic attacks that I had years ago, publicly for the first time ever. And I remember leaving that because it's such a warm, cozy environment in there. It's like a gentle interrogation. And the moment I got out of that studio of Hugh and his brother, I remember thinking, I'm going to have to call them in a couple of hours to say, there's edit. That I shared too much, but I didn't. I committed to actually, you know, honouring what happened. And then Rob happened to be going through a similar thing. He's been a paramedic for 40 years. You deal with so much. And he's a very unique kind of paramedic. He's something called a MICA. That is mobile intensive care. So you're only going, your every day is very, very extreme situations where you can actually intubate. So that's his daily life. And you do that alone. There's no one with you. So you go to these horrific scenes and you deal with it in whatever way you have to, just that chaos and that fear and overwhelm immediately. Then you pack up your gear by yourself and you move on. Paramedics work in pairs. There's no one to talk about the horror of what you're... So anyway, he started obviously to have panic attacks, and he happened to be listening to this podcast, and he realized that we lived nearby, and he said to his wife one day, "I hope I bump into him." And he said, The moment I see you weighing out in the street trying to wait for the paramedics, I'm like, oh my God, it's today. Today's the day. So we formed a friendship. He was thanking me about talking the stories about panic attacks, and it was a gift to him, and he was so kind in the moment. And then a couple of weeks later, my wife and I wanted to thank the paramedics, so we went to the ambulance station. My wife did a very English thing. She said, "Can you get out first and go and warn them that I'm a bit emotional?" I went, "Your mum just died 2 weeks ago. I don't think they're going to find it odd if you're a bit tearful talking about your mum. And you meet the people that were, the last time you saw them, they were trying to, you want me to go on a, okay, fine." So I went out and said, "Hey, look, you know, my wife just wants you to know she's a bit emotional." They're like, yeah.
1: It'd be weird if she
0: wasn't. We were there. And then Rob goes, "We're feeling a bit awkward about this too, because we couldn't save her life. And this has never happened. No one has ever said thank you when we didn't save their life." And I think, well, we should do. You still put the same amount of work into it. Anyway, Rob and I hit it off. And then my wife was texting me whilst we're in Chantley's paramedics, going, get his number. Like she's trying to organise a grown-up play date. Mum! Anyway, I got Rob's number and we've become friends, and I'm seeing him tonight and giving him a copy of my book. His wife burst into tears 3 weeks ago because the Sydney Morning Herald and the Herald Sun did an excerpt of the first chapter, that story about Rob and I. So now he's become like the most famous paramedic in Australia.
1: Yeah.
0: I even did a podcast interview 2 days ago, and they were talking about the Rob story. And they're like, how is Rob being in this book? And it's been a lot for him as well. But the lovely thing is I get a lot of messages, because the great thing about doing what we do, because we can shine a light sometimes on what, because we're lucky to have this platform. And other than just talking about bird stories, is sometimes actually talk about just seeing really the fullness of what it must be like to be a paramedic. Because when they said goodbye to me, the three of them that were there, they'll go off and do another 6 or 7 hours. And all they're dealing with is chaos.
1: Yeah.
0: Utter chaos. You don't think, bloody hell, that's there every day. Mm. All we think about paramedics and ambulance services, call out times, they're getting less, which is a real concern. But you don't think about the human consequence that amazing people that do that day in, day out. And when people talk about an act of service, that's what they do. Anyway, he's retiring in 3 weeks' time.
1: Oh well,
0: 40
1: well
0: years.
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0: Christian O'Connell Show. All right, we're looking for your bathroom songs on the Time Waster today. All right, bathroom songs. Working class flannel. No, come on, working class man. Working class flannel.
1: Bronze.
0: Black or white?
1: Gold.
0: Nothing compares to Lou.
1: Silver plus.
0: Purple drain.
1: Silver.
0: Wipe here waiting.
1: Gold.
0: And squeegee lover.
1: Oh, gold plus.
0: I couldn't find any more squeegee ones.
1: That's very good.
0: Rio, what have you got? Bathroom songs.
2: The shower of one.
0: Oh, yeah, good. Silver.
2: Drips don't lie.
0: No.
2: You hate a drip.
0: Yeah. Bronze.
2: You too. They loved a little bathroom in the bedroom.
0: Yeah.
2: On Sweetest Thing.
0: Oh, very good. That's better. Gold.
2: And Kurt Cobain really had to worry about doing his hair, making sure it was perfect.
0: It looked quite greasy to me, actually.
2: Well, yes, I sung Comb As You Are.
0: Comb As You Are, gold as well. All right, what have you got? Bathroom songs? Twist and Grout.
2: Silver Plus.
0: Mike Aroma.
2: Gold.
0: November Drain.
2: Gold.
0: Bathtub Thumping.
2: Silver Plus.
0: Cisterns Are Doing It For Themselves.
2: Silver Plus.
0: Dunny For Nothing.
2: Gold.
0: That's very good. Jared, well done. Bohemian Rhapsody.
2: Bronze.
0: No, Jack, come on. Carly Simon, You're So Drain.
2: Silver.
0: Always have to do that this time of the show. I always do it. I Would Always Love Lou.
2: Gold.
0: Oh, what a Tracy. All About the Basin. What about
2: Silver.
0: The basin?
2: Silver.
0: No longer the divinals I touch myself. It's now I wash myself.
2: Oh, that's very lovely. Perfect. Gold.
0: Sharp Dress Manhole.
2: Oh. Right, got it. Silver Plus.
0: Yeah. I had to do a couple of reads as well. I was like, what?
2: Can't be safe.
0: That's not the time waster we're doing, is it? Smells Like a Teen's Been Here.
2: Silver Plus.
0: Easy Loofah.
2: Gold Plus.
0: Mark Webber, well done. I think this is just it's making me laugh because I've had food poisoning the last 2 days. Seat Over Troubled Water.
2: Oh,
0: that actually fills up my anthem. Joshua, I feel so seen right now. Suds in the Eye. Instead of In Excess, Guns in the Sky.
2: Gold.
0: Gillette Me Entertain You.
2: Silver.
0: Well done, Andy. Any other guys out there use the Fusion 5 like me?
2: Yeah. Hey, I
0: do you use the Fusion 5?
2: Yeah, Fusion 5.
0: You don't need it.
2: No, not that
0: bum fluff you've got there.
2: I have to shave every day.
0: Slam the door and that would come off.
2: I'm going to come in unshaven on Monday. I'll
0: I wouldn't notice.
2: You got
0: the skin of a choir boy.
3: You ever had a beard?
2: No, I can't. I get the worst amount of facial hair. It's
0: skin
2: not
0: of a 12-year-old lad.
2: It's not enough to grow a beard.
0: Addicted to Dove.
2: Silver.
0: Janie's Got a Sponge. It's better than a gun,
2: that's
0: guys.
2: Much better.
0: Much better. Well done, Janie. Mambo Number 2. Baker's going to drop a couple of kids off at the pool.
2: Oh,
0: Baker. Mitch. This is Mambo Number 2.
2: Oh, that's very good.
0: Man, I Feel Like Shampooing.
2: Gold.
0: That's very good, Wendy. Towel, Am I Supposed to Live Without You? Ensuite Caroline. That's the ensuite one.
2: Gold.
0: Well done, Tommy. She Works Hard for the Dunny.
2: Gold.
0: Wipe Here Right Now.
2: Gold. Very good.
0: So good. You got to be. That's funny. Ray, well done. All right, who is the winner today?
2: Seat Over Troubled
0: Yes,
2: Water.
0: Yes, thank you, Joshua, my anthem. That's the Christian O'Connell Show for today. We are back Monday. Have a great weekend. If you hear or mishear any lyrics over the weekend, you can email me, christian@christianoconnell.com.au. Have a great weekend. Thank you very much for joining us. Take care.
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0: love. I need you tonight. The 90s and 2000s. Where do you go? And 70s tracks that stand the test of time. Sitting on the dock of the bay. What a rock and roll all
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3: 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Good.

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1: Let me tell you a story about Bert Gerber. 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

the street, you're gonna take on the world someday. 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We

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11: Good morning, Alana McIntyre here with the latest. The father of one of the women allegedly involved in the Swans incident at a hotel in Melbourne says his daughter suffered a medical episode. The dad has told Channel 7 she suffered from an asthma attack and it's why she was forced to get help. Two women are reportedly planning to sue. A man has been taken to hospital following a drive-by shooting in Melbourne with non-life-threatening injuries. It happened at Altona North just after 7 p.m. The gunman left the scene. A man accused of threatening to hunt down and kill Pauline Hanson has fronted court. The 47-year-old appeared in a Perth court, with police alleging both offences happened in July. The Australian Federal Police began an investigation last month. A 27-year-old Victorian man who allegedly flew to Russia to receive military-style training has been arrested in Brisbane. The 27-year-old is facing one count of attempting to engage in intentional foreign interference. Families at two childcare centres in Tasmania have been told they have possibly been exposed to a person with tuberculosis. Children and staff from the centres in Launceston are being offered free testing as a precaution. And the British Prime Minister says the security arrangements for Harry and Meghan are a private matter as the Prince's family prepares to move back to the UK. There are reports the Duchess of Sussex could be returning to acting in Netflix's The Gentleman.
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11: The Lions have all but locked in third spot after defeating the Magpies by 63 points. Brisbane coach Chris Fagan admits he got a bit upset at one point at the G.
4: Yeah, oh, look, I suppose because we're in this situation where we're playing now and other teams can now work out, you know, Hawthorn can work out how much they need to win by on the weekend to get past us and get into third spot. So I was, just thought, oh, we gave away a few easy goals there for a patch in the middle.
11: While Collingwood Scott Pendlebury will get scans after ending his game due to a knee injury.
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0: LAFM's 3-day forecast.
13: Weather for Launceston, early showers and 15 degrees today, 3 overnight, mostly sunny and 15 tomorrow, and showers and 16 for Monday. In Scottsdale in the northeast, early showers and 14 today, heading to 3 overnight, mostly sunny and 13 tomorrow, and for Monday, showers and 14 degrees. And St Helens in the east coast, early showers and 16 today, 3 overnight, mostly sunny and 16 tomorrow, and showers and 17 for Monday. 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
12: Good morning, Alana McIntyre here with the latest. A teenager who died after going out on a solo hike has been remembered at a touching vigil in Sydney Southwest. Lily Hooper was honoured last night by members of the community in Oakdale, with them lighting candles and laying flowers for the 18-year-old. Her parents have visited her body at the coroner's office after it was recovered from bushland in the New South Wales Southern Highlands. The Prime Minister has called a special national cabinet meeting next week to discuss ways to combat sexual violence. It follows a series of allegations surfacing across the nation, with some students accused of sexually assaulting teenage girls. While two women are reportedly planning to sue Swans players over an alleged incident at the Pullman Hotel in Melbourne, Sydney coach Dean Cox says the club is promising to get the trust back from the community.
13: A culture isn't perfect. One thing that we do know is our culture has taken a hit. The thing you need to understand about a culture is how you respond and the actions you take.
12: There's been a drive-by shooting in Melbourne with one man taken to hospital with non-life-threatening injuries. Children and staff from two childcare centres in Tasmania are now being offered free testing as a precaution after being told they have possibly been exposed to a person with tuberculosis. And the Duchess of Sussex could be returning to acting when she moves back to England with Prince Harry. There are reports Meghan Markle's in talks with the makers of Netflix's The Gentlemen.
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12: In AFL, after defeating the Magpies by 63 points last night, the Lions have all but locked in third spot. Collingwood coach Craig McRae says they're being careful with Scott Pendlebury's injury.
15: My understanding is, like, if we had some precautionary action around his tightness in the back of his knee, and which might be hamstring related, but it's on the minor side, and if there's something there that I'll scan or show that.
12: Round 24 continues today. This afternoon, Carlton and Freo are up in Melbourne.
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16: Weather for Launceston, early showers and 15 degrees today, 3 overnight, mostly sunny and 15 tomorrow, and showers and 16 for Monday. In Scottsdale in the northeast, early showers and 14 today, heading to 3 overnight, mostly sunny and 13 tomorrow, and for Monday, showers and 14 degrees. And St Helens in the east coast, early showers and 16 today, 3 overnight, mostly sunny and 16 tomorrow, and showers and 17 for Monday. 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
12: Good morning, Alana McIntyre here with the latest. The defence lawyer representing the two women at the centre of the alleged Swans incident in Melbourne says they will be seeking compensation. The lawyer claims the women have experienced psychological injury, pain and economic loss. There are reports a retired Sydney Swans player was in the hotel room that night at some point as well. A 56-year-old man has been charged, accused of attacking missing man Khalid Malas in Melbourne's northwest. It's feared the victim has died after allegedly being shot and thrown into the back of a ute. Abdul Malas has told Seven his cousin recently welcomed his third child to the world.
13: Khalid was a beautiful man. He did not deserve what happened to him.
12: A vigil has been held in Sydney Southwest to remember Lily Hooper. Members of the community lit candles in Oakdale last night to honour the 18-year-old who died after going out on a bushwalk in the Southern Highlands. Families at two childcare centres in Tasmania have been told they've possibly been exposed to a person with tuberculosis. The children and staff from the centres in Launceston are being offered free testing. Even though a strong El Nino has been declared for Australia, this August could shape up to be one of the wettest on record for parts of South Australia, New South Wales and Victoria. More rain is set to drench southern parts of the country this week, but the Weather Bureau says El Nino is still underway and warmer than average temperatures are expected this spring and summer.
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12: The Lions have defeated the Magpies by 63 points at the MCG, all but locking in third spot. Logan Morris kicked a career-best 8 goals, but Brisbane coach Chris Fagan admits he got pretty frustrated at one point.
14: Well, we recovered and kicked the few at the end, so I was just being a grumpy old coach, to be honest. If you had said to me tonight we'd win by 63 points, I would have taken that.
12: And there are concerns for Collingwood's Scott Pendlebury, who needs scans after his game ended with a knee issue.
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17: Weather for Launceston, early showers and 15 degrees today, 3 overnight, mostly sunny and 15 tomorrow, and showers and 16 for Monday. In Scottsdale in the northeast, early showers and 14 today, heading to 3 overnight, mostly sunny and 13 tomorrow, and for Monday, showers and 14 degrees. And St Helens in the east coast, early showers and 16 today, 3 overnight, mostly sunny and 16 tomorrow, and showers and 17 for Monday. 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
15: This is the Water Boys with Xavier and Mitch. Take it away, boys.
18: Good morning. Great to have your company here on The Water Boys this Saturday, the 22nd of August. After a week off, we are back, and I'll bring him straight in. Former Australian cricketer who's been in the thick of it. I can't wait to hear all about it. Our man, former Australian cricketer, Xavier Doherty. How are you, mate?
19: Morning, Mitch. Morning, everyone. Yeah, it's been a good week, and Test cricket starts again this morning.
18: Yes.
19: So lots to unpack there. I was lucky enough to head north and grab a bit of Darwin sun. So I was on the ground for all the fallout. It was interesting.
18: Spoke to you the next morning, I think, after the game finished, and you were just, you know, I think it was 10:30. It was warm, been out for a nice walk, having some brekkie, and
19: yeah,
18: I just thought, oh, this would be nice.
19: I was about to lift my shirt up. And
18: oh, you got
19: show
18: a tan? Oh, no,
19: got
18: a tan on
19: you. Just got a little bit of sun kiss last week. So.
18: I'm embarrassed to wear shorts at the moment. How white? Well, I got that white that quick. It's ridiculous.
19: But it was great. So good. And we'll unpack it soon. But great to have Test cricket on. I know.
18: Yeah,
19: footy finals are coming up, so we're about to sink our teeth into that. But I thought lovely time of the year to have a little bit of cricket on the screens.
18: It felt weird, but I liked it. Hey, it's been we're going to get into it in a moment, but before we get to who's on the show, but it's been, with all the Sydney news, it's been such a disappointment, hasn't it? That's the word that comes to mind for me. I know we'll talk about it in a moment, but even watching the last couple of games, the last two nights, you just feel that the whole world, Australia, the footy community, everyone just feels really sad.
19: Yes. It sucked the air out of sport, I guess, and this is bigger than sport because there's a criminal investigation going on, so we can't go too far into it. But it's so disappointing.
18: Yep.
19: Disappointing is not the right word. You know, it's just
18: disappointed in everyone.
19: Yeah,
18: right?
19: Yeah,
18: you know, it's
19: just
18: is
19: a real.
18: You can just tell when everyone's talking about it, they're thinking about it, which is a real shame. But we'll talk about that a little bit more later on. Right, big show. A couple of Devils joining. The boys finals while we're away. It's all happening.
19: They did. Well, we had the week off last week. Just a little refresh leading into
18: a reset.
19: We took our bye week. I was ready to go up there in Darwin. I had all my tech set up, and then Mitch, you had a rough couple of days. So I hope you're feeling a little bit better. But the boys made the finals. They've got the weekend off this week and head to Geelong. We've got Nathaniel Sulzberger coming up. We'll ask him how they're spending, though. I think a few of the boys are actually going to play a little bit of club footy. Some are.
18: Okay.
19: And some will take the refresh.
18: Okay. And Gemma Blair as well?
19: Yeah, so the girls play
18: tomorrow.
19: Casey. So I think they played Casey in their opening game, and I don't think Casey have won a game since, and the girls gained a bit of momentum.
18: Yep.
19: So the girls are going okay. I think they've dropped their last couple, but a season we can be proud of for the VFL girls.
18: Inaugural season, unbelievable effort. Devonport Strikers coach Tom Ballantyne to join us. There's a final series in the soccer. We went on about South Hobart winning the title, and then they have a final series. So
19: keeps
18: little,
19: going.
18: Little unusual. We'll get to the bottom of that with Tom, and then we'll talk all the things about Test cricket. One game, and oh boy, there was a lot of news out of it.
19: Lots to talk about.
18: Lots to unpack. We'll get through that. We've got all the usual stuff. Footy results, footy tips, plenty to come on the show today. It's going to be a massive show. Make sure you join us for the remainder of the next 2 hours. We're going to a break. When we come back, though, Saturday thoughts, plenty on our mind, and we look forward to unpacking that here next on The Water Boys.
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0: You are listening to The Water Boys with myself, Mitch McPherson, and Xavier Doherty. Time now for our Saturday Thoughts, which is all the things that we just jot down that we feel we want to get off our chest at the start of the show.
1: Formerly known as The Dump.
0: Yeah,
1: for those who haven't tuned in the last couple of weeks. We've just tidied it up a little bit.
0: We have a little bit. Hey, I want to start.
1: Go, come on.
0: I don't know when they play. When do Hawthorn play this weekend?
1: We'll today, get to it. Tomorrow. Good research, Mitch.
0: They haven't played yet because I've watched the last two games. Yeah. But why on earth does every single person, in particular Kane Corns, call him the genius?
1: They do.
0: It drives me bonkers.
1: There's some real man love there, isn't there?
0: What is going on? Like, they're falling away, Hawthorn. I know we'll get to our tips a little bit later on, but they
1: play the graveyard game on tomorrow night against West Coast.
0: So
1: potentially a very big game for them. So
0: he turned them around quick, right? But that to me is list management. You get good people in, good players. But every single interview, he's everywhere at the moment.
1: Okay.
0: And I'm so sick of hearing everyone say it, call him the genius.
1: Okay.
0: What's he done?
1: Oh, I think they've done pretty well. It wasn't that long ago where they were dwindling.
0: Yeah.
1: He has turned them around. The genius is strong, and I do tune in for some.
0: Okay, I agree. He's turned them around, but genius is strong. Genius is flags, isn't
1: when
0: it?
1: When you got our boy Fags, who genuinely has turned this club into a superpower and, you know, overtaken Lee Matthews for games record, and his record matches the great Lee Matthews.
0: Correct.
1: Yeah, not sure, Steve.
0: Fraser?
1: Mitchell is it?
0: I'd be more comfortable to call Fraser a genius.
1: Of course you would. Jesus, settle down. Now,
0: what do you got?
1: Talk to me about I'll ask you a question. What is your rage bait on social media? While you think about that, I'll give you mine.
0: Okay.
1: The rage bait. You know, you just scroll. I've done some scrolling this week, sitting in airports and bits and pieces. Stadium. Anyone who, like the anti-stadiums, are my real rage bait. And I don't bite. I'm very good at just sort of controlling myself and not commenting and that sort of stuff. And then construction on Instagram, like where people just deliberately go and like make up a wall or do some concreting or some tiling. And they stuff it up purely for the morons out there just to go, mate, that's not going to last, or that's not how you do it, or, you know, or having a go at their tool. And honestly, I bite my tongue, but it's like some people are so stupid, they just get like lured into this rage bait. And most of the content and the reels and stuff out there are purely so people get enraged and comment on it. Have you got one in particular?
0: So do you not comment on them?
1: Don't, never.
0: No.
1: Like, I'm not someone who engages with anyone really on. And it was good this week, like the selection stuff with the cricket this week. Like, because if you scroll through what people really want, and we'll get to cricket a bit later on, like most people want an Andrew McDonald sacked. And it's like, hang on, we hold every single trophy
0: at the moment that
1: we could possibly. This guy is a genius. Like, he's good. They had a shocking week, the Aussies, and whether you can blame Andrew McDonald for that or whatever, and selection and all that sort of stuff. But the selection's, we'll get to it. But he's a genius. But most people on social media want an Andrew McDonald sack, and I was like, oh, my God.
0: Mm.
1: Like, I've got to...
0: So you don't write... You never write back, do you?
1: Never. Nah. Like, you just don't do it.
0: I don't know that it's a rage bait thing, but I... Like, don't invite me to your birthday or a party on Facebook. Don't set up an invite on there. Send an invite. Send a physical invite.
1: Yeah, I get that.
0: The amount of people I've seen that are like, oh, are you coming to this, or did you see that's happening? I'm like, I'm not looking at Facebook for
1: an
0: event.
1: You've got my phone number?
0: Yeah.
1: Text me. Send me privately.
0: Put some money into an invite and send it to me.
1: Speaking of text messages, Mitch, my next one. How early is too early to start sending text messages?
0: Well, that's a good question.
1: Very good.
0: Mm.
1: So the other morning, I was just lying in bed. I was awake, right? And it was 5:42. There was a text message come through on a WhatsApp group.
0: Mm.
1: And I was like, I rolled over, checked it. I was like, rolled over. Someone replied to it. So then phone went off again. And then they reply. And like, there was a to and fro for like 10 messages at 5:44 in the morning. It was like, that is ridiculous and rude.
0: Do not disturb, put that on there.
1: Well, that's it. I actually like having my phone, but like to buzz and, you know, vibrate just so if something
0: happened,
1: something does happen, it's like I can check. And then it was like, it was cricket chat. And I was like, oh my God, seriously?
0: I think

0: thing about it is, though, that WhatsApp groups, and particularly a lot of WhatsApp groups that I'm in are with a lot of the boys, and they don't really care. Some of them don't have kids either. And no. It's just like, if they've got an opportunity to reply, they're going to reply.
1: If it's not seven, do not text. Like, don't text someone, and certainly don't start a WhatsApp thread going.
0: Don't message Xavier outside of hours. Hey, I want to one fruit that I've introduced into my diet of late because right. I've had a few issues is kiwi fruit.
1: Yeah, good.
0: And I'm enjoying eating them, and I like them. Now, what if I threw you a kiwi fruit to eat? What would you do? What would you do?
1: Cut it in half.
0: Correct. So why you walk into the supermarket, walk into Hill Street, walk wherever you go today, and have a look at every single kiwi fruit. The sticker is in the middle of the kiwi fruit.
1: You want it on the top or the bottom?
0: Well, it's in the middle, and you cut. I've never noticed that before ever in my life, but I've gone to cut every kiwi fruit, hit the sticker. Sticker ends up in the middle of the kiwi fruit.
1: Oh, wow.
0: I just started eating the sticker.
1: That's crazy.
0: I can't even bother it anymore. But I just found that very strange, and I wanted to...
1: Wanted to bring it up.
0: What have you got about planes?
1: Oh, no, I just obviously spent a bit of time on planes. The plane etiquette is just... I think we've spoken about it before. So plane etiquette, the people who just get up and, like, charge down the aisle and don't let the people that's not how you unpack a plane. Like,
0: but you don't sit there till
1: I stand up and like go to walk out into the aisle and like fung. No, you're not getting in. I'm coming from the back and charging up. That was one little thing that
0: shouldn't be blocked.
1: And the other thing that annoys me is the people who, when they're using a slip lane, like go half into the slip lane, so then they're taking up half the slip lane and half the actual lane where the traffic's flowing through. It's like, get all the way over. Like, you're holding up the traffic so you can turn up. Anyway, half-assing
0: it. We've really had a whinge, haven't we? I don't have anything else.
1: No, that's it.
0: I just feel like I've just sat here and whinged. I'm trying to think of what else what annoys me on social media.
1: The rage. What rage bait? You're just like, nah, I'm not doing it. I used to
0: comment a lot. I don't anymore. But I never used to be able to help myself and just chime in. But
1: the dogs in cafes.
0: Yeah, dogs in cafes. Actually, a lot of people have been stopping me about that. They're not pleased with that. But anyway, don't take your dog into a cafe. Hey, we're going to go to a break. When we come back, real talk. We're going to talk real stuff. Headlines. There's been plenty of news. Plenty of news this week. And we're going to go all the way through it in a moment here on The Waterboys. Great to have your company this Saturday morning. Back in a second with all the headlines. LAFM. Yo!

0: You are listening to The Water Boys with myself, Mitch McPherson, and Xavier Doherty. Time now for sporting headlines from across the past week. We alluded to it at the start of the show. The Sydney Swans fallout continues to grow, and it is an enormous news story for all the wrong reasons. And we spoke about it at the start, how everyone just seems to be thinking about it, feeling it, disappointed. It's a good reminder for everyone out of the terrible circumstances that have happened to check in and follow the way that we live our lives. But it's been big X, hasn't it?
1: It's been a big
0: story at the wrong time of the year. Not that there's a right time for it, but a terrible time for everyone involved.
1: That's right, yeah. So obviously we can talk about the footy fallout. So those five guys have been suspended for the rest of the year, which obviously has huge ramifications for the Sydney Swans finals campaign. You know, they lose, well, arguably three of their best players, yep. and then a couple of their, you know, lock in first 23. So huge ramifications for the Sydney Swans, who are trying desperately to go deep into September. So they're going to have to dig deep with their stocks. But yeah, as you mentioned, there's far more to it than footy, Mitch. And it's been a horrible week.
0: Terrible timing as well with the doubleheader. I hope that people get out there and watch that game. I don't even know when it is. It might be tomorrow, the Sydney game. But get out there and support the VFLW, of course. They had put a lot of work into it, and we hope that people go. I think people will still go. I don't think there'd be too many fans.
1: I listened to some talk back, and it's obviously rocked, you know, as I mentioned, it's far bigger than footy, but people are like, really, it's really hit them hard. So yep. They're questioning their commitment to the footy club. Now, are you happy with Fraze?
0: Yeah, I am. Yeah, I am now. Yep. I did went in roundabouts and up and down hills and all that sort of stuff. But it got lost in all the news, of course, this week. Yeah. It's probably one of the biggest stories in the AFL along that an interim coach comes in, goes 11-1-2.
1: Oh, Jesus, mate. You've had 13 weeks of it. What do you mean it's been overlooked?
0: No.
1: Seriously.
0: No, if the Sydney stuff didn't happen this week, that's huge news that an interim coach comes in and goes 13 games and wins 11 of them.
1: Yeah, you guys aren't winning next week. You're not thinking that you're going to win next week.
0: What do you mean next week? The wild card?
1: The wild card.
0: Well, it depends who we play.
1: No, it doesn't. You're the 10th best. Hang on. You think you're going to make the wild card and win it?
0: We could win the wild.
1: My God, we're crazy.
0: Listen,
1: we are crazy, man.
0: We could play Collingwood or Melbourne at the MCG.
1: Yeah, you don't think
0: we win?
1: 10 goals.
0: Oh, my God. Are you serious?
1: You guys actually stink. You finished 10th, remember?
0: Yeah, we can still finish 8th.
1: The other thing that's been overshadowed is the Geelong.
0: I'm saving that
1: the
0: order.
1: Geelong the Geelong fallout. The Geelong fallout's been overlooked as well, so they're just rewriting whatever contracts they want to do. That's obviously what's happened with the footy this week. That's just, you know, ducked into, and Geelong will get away with it once again.
0: Yep.
1: Essendon delaying their coach has been a big story, I reckon, Mitch.
0: Yeah. Like, what do you reckon's going on there?
1: I don't know. Honestly,
0: does it frustrate really, you as an Essendon
1: does.
0: Fan?
1: It does. It sounds like I know Welsh has been overseas on other business, and you know he's got another life that he needs to live. But they've got their four candidates. They've interviewed them a number of times. It sounds like the last interviews they had were a couple of weeks ago, and they still haven't made a decision. They play Essendon play their last game tomorrow. What are they doing?
0: Mm.
1: Like, sort it out. Mm. Like, name your. It sounds like.
0: Do you believe in this statement from someone during the week that said, unless it's heard,
1: no.
0: Essendon will stay irrelevant?
1: No, they'll be fine. Whoever they pick will be the best candidate. I'm confident of that.
0: Mm.
1: And I don't care whether it's heard or not heard. If it's whoever they pick will be the best candidate.
0: It's going to be.
1: I'm confident. You don't just pick favourites when you come into such a big decision like that. And people talking about blowing up the club and having, you know, rallies and all that sort of stuff if it's not the person that they want. Like, it's just ridiculous.
0: Won't go anywhere if you do that. Couple of other quick news things I want to get your quick thoughts on. Pendlebury to play for another team or Collingwood? What do you reckon?
1: Oh, if he wants to, I think that'd be good for his coaching aspirations
0: to go elsewhere.
1: And a club like Essendon, who I think are in the mix, I would love that.
0: Yep.
1: Like a guy who's played 400 AFL games would bring some value to any footy club wherever they are on the ladder this year. So I'd love to see it happen.
0: Dees Van Rooy in 3 weeks. Did you like that?
1: Fair.
0: Like that?
1: Fair. It was a bit stiff, but I think when you KO a guy, it was a reckless challenge. So, yep, he deserves it.
0: Zach Butters, will he go to Geelong? That's in the news this week.
1: Yes, and Toby Green. So Andrew Dillon, sort it out, mate.
0: Yeah.
1: Like the rich get richer. And that's whinging from a supporter who follows a lowly club, but how is that allowed to happen?
0: Hard to believe, isn't it? Cricket, second test starts today in Mackay.
1: Yeah.
0: You were there in Darwin. We're going to talk about it in a moment, but second test underway today, which is exciting. What time start? 10 o'clock.
1: As
0: the show finishes,
1: soon.
0: Straight into that.
1: Yeah.
0: Nick Kyrgios suspended during the week failing a drug test. This is pretty ordinary, isn't it?
1: Yeah, well.
0: You're not a big fan, are you?
1: No, I'm not, I love his entertainment value, but if that's the last we hear of him, then that's, you know, so be it. I'm not at all surprised.
0: Devils made finals. I think we spoke about that.
1: We've got a couple of guests coming up.
0: Grant Fagan, is he signing on next year?
1: When are we getting Fagan?
0: We'll get him on next week.
1: Next couple of weeks. But well done to Fags for. Speaking of turning clubs around, like Clarence were not in the mix. They won the premiership last year. They're well in the mix this year. So yeah.
0: Lauderdale seemed to be the big game against North Hobart today. That is a massive game down there at Lauderdale. So that'll be interesting. And because Brighton beat Lauderdale last week, which is
1: a couple of big upsets in the footy, and I'm sure we'll get to that. I mean, old Scholars had a big. There was a big upset.
0: Through to the premiership, the grand final. I told you.
1: Dosa not losing a game all year and then drop the semi.
0: That is crazy. The grand final will be next week. Right, there you go. We're going to go to a break. When we come back. Test match cricket is back. It was back last week. It's back again today. You were there. You're in the thick of it. There's plenty of that's been happening since the outfall of that game, and we're going to talk to you all about it here in a moment. Back in a moment to talk test cricket with Xavier Doherty here on The Water Boys.
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1: LAFM.

0: You are listening to The Water Boys with myself, Mitch McPherson, and Xavier Doherty. Australia Test Cricket was back last week over there at the top end for the top end series in Darwin. Test 2 starts today. Australia went down. Xavier Doherty, you were there.
1: I was
0: on the call team and you were amongst it. You were in the thick of it. You probably wanted to go down and put the pads on at one stage and show them how to play a straight drive, but you didn't.
1: No.
0: How was it? Good to be back amongst cricket.
1: It was so good. Like, and Darwin put on a great show. They had 18,000 people. There was 16,000 across the first 3 days, obviously when all the action was happening, so very well supported. Very good surface, very good pitch. It was fantastic to be a part of. And then, obviously, the result. I think we all turned up expecting Bangladesh will get absolutely rissoled after getting bowled out for 54 in the warm-up game against an Australian fifth attack, probably. They come out and beat the Aussies,
0: which was great for Test cricket.
1: Obviously,
0: I think it was too.
1: Not amazing for Australia, and you know the fallout has been pretty big, to be fair. But just fantastic to be up there. Yeah,
0: we'll get to the fallout of it in a second. But why did they win Bangladesh? I know that sounds like a funny question, but did some players play out of their skin? I know they had a bloke play second test that won.
1: Tansard, who scored 100. Who else they had?
0: Someone else had 90-odd.
1: Mahady took all the wickets of the off-spin in the second innings.
0: Yep. Yeah,
1: I think there was a little bit of disrespect. I think they rocked up in the way the Aussies sort of won the toss and batted in probably bowling conditions.
0: Yeah.
1: They were like, we'll win no matter what. And the way they batted, you know, they were all out by tee. Some of the shots were pretty ordinary.
0: Just on that, did they bat to go, let's get our batters out there and have a hit?
1: Yeah, well, not just to have a hit, but we'll just blast these guys out of the water. And then, whatever we score, we'll be able to defend and just roll on. But it felt like that was sort of the case until the third day. And it's like, oh, we're in strife here.
0: Mm.
1: We can't fight back from this. So there was, not deliberate, but an element of underestimating the opposition. And, they certainly paid for it. But Bangladesh played really, really well.
0: Yeah.
1: And, for those who love their test cricket, it was old-school test cricket. It was a bit slow. It was a bit of a grind. It was taking up time and chewing up overs and putting time in the legs of Australia. But so for those who love it, we absolutely enjoyed it. It was great.
0: As soon as the result was over, there was calls for heads to roll and batters and all this to finish up, and this player shouldn't play, la-da-da. Jake Weatherald was the one that straight away dropped, replaced in the squad by Matt Renshaw. Did you like
1: fair.
0: That firstly?
1: I think fair, to be honest. Poor old Weathers, he only had one crack at it in this series. He played the Ashes, and six tests is a decent sample size, and just the way he got out both innings, it was just like
0: a wild
1: just
0: swing a
1: little reckless. It's just a bit reckless, and when you're fighting, when you've got to fight for your spot in the team, I just don't think it was an amazing look. Hopefully he'll go back and make some shield runs and put his hand up for selection going forward. But as I mentioned earlier on, there were calls for huge change and regenerate the squad and pick some youngsters. That's not what you do in Test cricket. And the youngsters that they're talking about are averaging in the 20s in shield cricket, which that's not good enough. Australia are the best Test team for a reason, because we pick the best players. Let's not just go and throw all that away just for the sake of picking some 24-year-olds who have got average performances in shield cricket at the minute. Make them, really knuckle down and score huge runs in the shield before we go down that path.
0: Two questions about runs. Cam Green got 100. What does 100 against Bangladesh do? Does that save him for a while now?
1: It does. It does, and people will say there's an asterisk there because it's not an all-star attack, but the pressure that he was under was unbelievable.
0: Okay. It's a good 100 in your eyes.
1: It's a very good 100. And, the pressure, the internal pressure is what he had to battle rather than, the ball coming down at him. He had to really fight some demons. There was a huge amount of pressure on his spot in the squad and the position that Australia were in the test match. So for him, and he got a little bit lucky with a couple of things, but, that's what happens when you stick around at the crease. So great to see that he scored some runs and sort of put his selection doubt to rest.
0: What about the other end, the bowlers? We've got a pretty old attack.
1: Yeah.
0: How'd they all pull up, do you think? How'd they perform? How'd they pull up? Were you pleased with anyone in particular?
1: They were steady. Stark and Hazel got 6 for, I think. Stark was very good. Paddy looked short of a run, but he was okay. They got through okay, but still, Bangladesh scored 428 or whatever it was, so it wasn't their bowler's best performance. Nathan Lyon was probably a little worry. He's coming back from a long-term hamstrings.
0: I think I'm done. I think I'm
1: surgery.
0: Done with gas. No, I think
1: give him,
0: yeah,
1: give
0: I
1: him
0: think
1: a
0: I'm
1: chance.
0: Done.
1: But yeah, that, speaking of, you know, guys putting performances up in Shield cricket, there are some spinners doing all right in Shield cricket. Rocchioli, Matt Kuhneman.
0: Get him in.
1: Get him in. So you're just so blasé with that.
0: No,
1: like,
0: but
1: you want to
0: no,
1: get rid
0: I've,
1: of.
0: I've been of the old school view for a long time, but I just think I just don't know that Gary offers much anymore.
1: Okay, yeah. I think give him a little bit longer, but yeah, there's a close watch on online spotting that team. I think going forward, yeah.
0: Second test today, Mackay. What do you know about that pitch and what do you expect?
1: I think it'll be a little bit spicier than what they had in Darwin. I think it's probably suit the Australians a little bit more. Their fast bowling attack. The batter's going after it a little bit more. I don't know much about the outfield. I think the weather's it's a bit cooler than what it was up in Darwin. It was hot up there. It was like 34 every day and a bit humid, but I think Mackay's sort of mid-20s, and I think it'll suit the Australians a little more. So we'll get to watch that unfold over, well, in an hour or two, yeah.
0: So overall, you're happy with the general that they didn't cast the net wide and cut five players after that game?
1: No, you don't do that. They've been such a good team for such a long period of time. There's a huge amount of really important test cricket coming up. So for people to just shoot off the hip and say, yeah, we need to change this team and pick some 20-year-olds, it's just like, well, if you want to win, you know, any of the next 20 tests, now's not the time for change. So, yeah. So I like the fact that they're sticking with what they know, and they'll make little changes over the next couple of years as they need to.
0: There you go. The second test, the top of the, what was it called? The top of the
1: top end series.
0: Top end series kicks off today. Yep. Mackay, Australia v Bangladesh, game 2. Get around that. It's going to be a fascinating watch, particularly on some of those players that we had a bit of a discussion about right here on the Waterboys. We're going to a break. When we come back, VFL Devil star Nathaniel Sulzberger. Is it Berger or Berger?
1: Berger.
0: Berger.
1: I'd say Berger.
0: Nathaniel Sulzberger. You can introduce him next here on the Waterboys.
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0: You are listening to The Water Boys with myself, Mitch McPherson and Xavier Doherty. Those that listen to our show know that we talk a lot about our VFL side. Our Tassie Devils, the boys, are through to the finals in their inaugural season. It is huge and we are absolutely pumped about it. One of the stars joining us for a chat this morning is Nathaniel Sulzberger. Nathaniel, welcome to The Water Boys.
1: G'day, boys. Thanks for having me. Appreciate it.
0: Great to have you on, mate. Hey, before we get to the season's footy and the results and finals and all that exciting stuff, tell us a bit about yourself. You're a player that's probably, I think, snuck under the radar a little bit, but talk to us about your footy journey up until now, landing back at the Devil or landing in the Devils this season.
1: No worries. So I grew up in Tassie most of my life, spent a few years away living in China, actually, which is a bit of a fun fact. But, played for North Hobart up until about year 10, and then I jumped over to boarding school in Melbourne for year 11 and 12, and then spent last year playing VFL for North Melbourne as well, which was good fun. And now I'm back here loving my footy, so, yeah, it's good.
2: How old were you when you were in China, Nathaniel? What's the footy program like over there?
1: I moved over there when I was 8, came back when I was about 10.
2: Okay.
1: There was a little bit of a footy program over there, actually. They had the Guangzhou Scorpions that used to be run by Port Adelaide, I think. And Dad had a fair bit to do with that. He actually coached the Chinese national team when he was over there in the International Cup, so that was pretty cool.
2: Amazing.
1: So I
2: got
1: to hang around those boys and do a fair bit of footy, which was nice.
2: There you go. That is a fun fact.
0: Yeah.
2: Season, you guys have locked down your double chance. That's been a huge achievement for our Devils in the inaugural year. How have you enjoyed it, mate?
1: Yeah, no, it's been awesome. Obviously finishing top four was massive. I think it's sort of the start of the year. Everyone was just sort of hoping we'd hopefully make a wild card. So to finish top four was pretty incredible. And I've sort of been in and out of the side this year. It's been nice to sort of get a few games back recently. But I've had a great time playing with the Devils this year. It's some of the funnest times I've had playing footy, I reckon. So yeah, it's been awesome.
0: We've had injuries here and there throughout the season, like all sides do, but probably you need big men. We've lost our three main rucks this season. Mapley, Owen and Begg was the news this week after that pretty torrid injury last week. Any ideas on how we cover that? Because big men are important, of course, and finals are even more important. So any word there around where we're going to look to replace them and what Jez is going to do?
1: I'm not too sure. I think Cammy's sort of close to being back, which is nice. But yeah, obviously losing Beggy is pretty flattening for us. He's a big part of our team. But I think we still have a lot of other big men like Baker Smith and people like that in the program that if they do come in can definitely sort of throw their weight around and do a bit of damage, I think.
2: Now we take on Geelong next Saturday. A win will lock away a home prelim, I believe, and then obviously a loss, you'll get the double chance back at home. We haven't taken on Geelong this year. What do you know about them? Obviously, a bit of a powerhouse in the AFL. I'm assuming their VFL is pretty similar.
1: Yeah, I think they are a bit of a VFL powerhouse as well. I'm pretty sure if I'm not wrong, they've only lost one game this year, which was a couple of weeks ago against Collingwood. So they're obviously very sort of tight-knit group. But I think at the end of the day, I feel that a few of the boys have been saying that if we play our best footy, I think we can beat anyone in the comp. So yeah, hopefully we go down there and make a big statement and get a win against Geelong would be nice.
0: Certainly would be, mate, and then get back here and get this crowd up and about. Hey, how does the week off look like for you? Someone of your talents, you'd be going to give back at local footy, no doubt, and they'd be looking forward to your name running around out there. Tell us where you're playing.
1: I've got the week off this week,
2: Mitch, that's cruel.
0: No, I knew that. I just wanted to see.
2: Enjoy the week off, Nathaniel. But are any of the boys playing this weekend to get a bit of footy match sim up?
1: No, I'm pretty sure the boys most of the boys that played against GWS last week have all got the week off, which is nice, and a few other boys. But it'll be good. I haven't had a week off in a little while, so I'll definitely get down to North Hobart and watch the boys. Hopefully, bet the Tip Rats will be nice as well.
0: Yeah, of course, that is a big game. Yeah, just what's happened there? Lauderdale falling off there a little bit. You obviously follow that league pretty closely, but that is a massive game. Tell us how your thoughts on that, North Hobart, Lauderdale today.
1: It is a massive game. Lauderdale had the loss last week against Brighton. I think they've had a fair few out, Lauderdale. Obviously Flippers back today, so that'll be massive for them. That'll help strengthen them. So it'll be a good game. North Hobart are in some good form, but Lauderdale obviously wanting to bounce back today, so I think it'll be a good game.
0: Yeah, it's a big opportunity for North Hobart. You're absolutely right. Nathaniel Sulzberger, thank you so much, mate, for joining us. Enjoy the week off and go well next week. We look forward to seeing you back at home in the next couple of weeks. It's going to be awesome.
1: No worries, bro. Thanks very much for having me. I appreciate it. LAFM.

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8: Good morning, Alana McIntyre here with the latest. A lawyer hired by the dancers at the centre of the Swan scandal says the women will be seeking compensation. He says his clients will be taking civil action against the Sydney Swans and says an apology offered to the women by the club yesterday was a good start. Criminologist Brianna Chesser has told Sunrise this morning detectives will be looking at a number of things.
9: We saw them come out of the Pullman Hotel a few days ago with bags and bags of evidence, so that will of course need to be analysed. And I'm imagining there'd be quite a lot of technological evidence. So phones will have been seized, so communications before and after the event, and maybe even some footage of the incident in question.
8: A man's been taken to hospital with non-life-threatening injuries after a drive-by shooting in Melbourne. It happened in Altona North just after 7 p.m. CCTV shows bystanders ducking for cover. Even with more rain coming next week for southern Australia, our weather bureau says El Nino is still underway and that warmer than average temperatures are still expected this spring and summer, while the UK's Met Office has warned this El Nino could be the strongest in a century. 100k winds are lashing Tasmania today, and the Duchess of Sussex could be returning to acting when she moves back to England with Prince Harry and their children. There are reports Meghan Markle is in talks with the makers of Netflix's The Gentlemen.
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8: The Lions have all but locked in third spot after defeating the Magpies by 63 points at the MCG, while Collingwood coach Craig McRae says Scott Pendlebury will get scans on his knee, but they do think it could be all due to hamstring tightness.
11: Of the opinion, throughout the night that was the case, but again, scans will have to reveal that. we'll see how that plays out.
8: This morning, the second test with Bangladesh gets underway in Mackay. And in tennis, Jannik Sinner has withdrawn from the US Open due to his knee injury. It'll be the first time the top-ranked player misses a Grand Slam tournament since 2019.
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6: LAFM's three-day forecast.
12: Weather for Launceston, early showers and 15 degrees today, 3 overnight, mostly sunny and 15 tomorrow, and showers and 16 for Monday. In Scottsdale in the northeast, early showers and 14 today, heading to 3 overnight, mostly sunny and 13 tomorrow, and for Monday, showers and 14 degrees. And St Helens in the east coast, early showers and 16 today, 3 overnight, mostly sunny and 16 tomorrow, and showers and 17 for Monday. 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
7: One represented Australia. The other played the recorder in primary school. Xavier and Mitch, the water boys.
13: Great to have your company, Tasmania, here on The Water Boys as we roll ourselves into hour two on this Saturday, the 22nd of August. Good first hour. What do we have there? We had a very action-packed show.
14: We did.
13: Saturday thoughts, headlines, test cricket chat, and Nathaniel Sulzberger. Yeah. It was a good chat.
14: Covered all bases there, didn't we?
13: Love that they've made the finals. I mean, what a number. Yeah. That is just...
14: They'll get a home final at some stage. So they either beat Geelong next week and get a prelim, or yeah, they play like a semi-final.
13: Going to be a bit of a nightmare for the game. The game scheduled here too, SFL. I know the Devils take priority and whatnot, but it is looking like a bit of a nightmare for the other leagues.
14: Why? What does that mean?
13: Because if the Devils progress a little bit further, I think their second prelim is Community League Grand Final here at North Hobart.
14: Right.
13: So where are they going to play?
14: Well, you can play one on a Saturday, one on a Sunday, can't you?
13: There's junior grand finals on the Sunday.
14: They'll find another ground.
13: I'm sure there probably isn't. But what are we going to do about
14: they'll
13: it?
14: They'll figure it out.
13: The Devils will take reign there, won't they?
14: Yeah.
13: Yep. Are you happy with that?
14: Yeah, I am.
13: What about all the other leagues?
14: They'll be all right. There are other grounds. We'll play it on another day.
13: Righto, we're going to go around the grounds, starting with footy. NTFA, just two rounds to go in the NTFA Premier League, home and away season. Mm. Plenty to play for going into round 18. In both the men's and women's comp, South Lonnie hosts North Launceston in the live stream doubleheader. Longford and Deloraine go head-to-head while Launceston and Scottsdale are facing off.
14: And also only two rounds to go in the SFL Premier League. Plenty of movement happening on the ladder across the men's and women's comps. Glenorchy take on Kingborough. Clarence hosts Brighton at Ninja Stadium, and then it's Lauderdale facing North Hobart in the live stream match of the round.
13: That will be a big game. North West Football League up the highway. Premier League, of course. Finals are underway. Everything on the line this weekend. Men's comp, Burnie face Ulverston in the first qualifying final, and then it's a knockout between Wynyard and Latrobe. And in the women's, Ulverston and Wynyard battle it out to continue their finals run, and then it's an elimination final between Devonport and Latrobe.
14: Huge. Now, Old Scholars. You're all over the Old Scholars, Mitch.
13: Absolutely.
14: What's going on there?
13: OHA straight through to the grand final last week after beating the undefeated Dosa.
14: That's just was always going to happen, wasn't it?
13: It is Old Scholars footy. That sort of stuff can happen. But Dosa have been pounding them.
14: Yeah.
13: So it is a strange...
14: And then got done by, three goals? Or
13: yep.
14: Two? Yeah, so it wasn't...
13: So Dosa some Virgils today.
14: Massive.
13: For a chance, which you'd think Dosa will be way too strong. So Dosa OHA grand final next week, which will be fascinating.
14: Massive. And in the Premier League hockey, it's round 19. Northwest grads are taking on OHA. Derwent are playing uni, and the Diamondbacks are up against Canterbury. I think only two or three rounds left in the hockey as well.
13: NPL soccer is well underway as well. As we spoke about it earlier, South won the title, but there is a final series at the moment, and one man that's well in the midst of that is Tom Ballantyne, the Devonport Strikers head coach, coaches the WSL and the NPL, and he is on absolute fire.
14: We need him to break down what this actual series is, because I'm a little confused that the league is the main thing, but then they play this final series, which I didn't know anything about.
13: And
14: obviously, they know what's going on in the footy world. So I'll ask Tom Ballantyne, who we've got next.
13: Coming up next here on The Water Boys. Back with Tom in a moment.
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0: You are listening to The Water Boys with myself, Mitch McPherson, and Xavier Doherty. Time now to talk football. WSL, NPL, the season in the WSL is about to wrap up. The NPL season is well into the finals, of course, which Xavier and I find a little bit strange. And one man that is well entrenched in that final series is Tom Ballantyne, the coach of the Devonport Strikers. Tom, welcome back to The Water Boys.
1: Thanks for having me.
0: No, great to have you on, mate. Hey, well, look, I think we might have alluded to this at the start of our intro today. Tell us about the finals. We'll get to all the games. We'll get to how you're travelling in a moment. But this was introduced some years ago. So South have won, this is in the NPL, South have won the title, finishing on top. But then you play a final series. So tell us about the introduction of that. Why it's in there, but then also

0: games. But yeah, South won the league. We top five went into the final series. We won our last game against Kingborough. We're now playing South Hobart on Sunday for a spot in the grand final.
1: So if they're the... I'm just trying to get to the bottom of this. So South win the league, but then what are you if you end up winning the grand final of this? I'm not making a mockery of it. I'm just absolutely just trying to get to the bottom of it.
0: Yeah, I guess you're the winner of the final series.
1: Okay, yep. Done. That's all we needed to know. That's all we needed to know.
2: Now, Tom, as you mentioned, South finished on top. You guys had a great win against Kingborough last week. Kingborough obviously had a pretty good season themselves. How would you wrap up Devonport's season as a whole? How would you surmise it?
0: I think in the men's space, we've been really competitive. We made the State Cup final. But for 30 seconds, we would have won the State Cup final. The bounce of a ball didn't go our way. They equalised in the last minute and then went on to win it in penalties. We finished second in the league. And actually set goals at the start of the season to win everything, to get to the finals, a tick in the box. To come second, obviously a disappointment, but we've been competitive all year. So I think overall we've had a good year. We've got a chance still to make another final on Sunday. If we can do that, we've had a very good opportunity.
1: It's an unbelievable run. South Hobart tomorrow at Darcy Street, as we mentioned in the NPL, the spot to get through to the grand final. Can't recall. I think you've played them since not having Morton, but are they a far different side without him? We understand that, you know, Morton moves on. It gives the opportunity to some other younger players. Are they less predictable now that he's not in the side?
0: Yeah, we played them once since Nick left. Look, they're very similar with and without Nick. They played the same way, whether it was Ken coaching them, Max last year, and now Pete this year. They play the same brand of football. So it's up to us to make sure we turn up and we're ready to go on Sunday.
2: Now, you're also the head coach of the women's side. They continue their incredible run. I think it's 977 unbeaten days, which is something Mitch has come up with there. 54 consecutive league matches. You must be very proud of the program that you've put together up there.
0: Yeah, we've been incredibly fortunate, I guess, at times as well with some results. But we've worked really hard consistently for three seasons to win three double-doubles. So they've done remarkably well. They're a really determined group of girls. They're a really young group of girls when we took them on, and they're developing now into some very good football players.
1: How do you keep the motivation going for a side that's so dominant, Tom? I know, fastest going statewide cup. You've got nearly every record there in this women's side. You guys hold it at the moment, and you're looking pretty hard to beat. Another 9-0 win last week. How do you keep them motivated? Is it that rare air that you're going for, and that's what keeps driving you to keep that group going?
0: To be honest, we don't actually talk about it. We just play. We keep finding things that we aren't overly happy with, or we think we can improve on as a player group, either internally with us as coaches or with the players on a larger model, and we just keep pushing each training session and each game to improve every detail we can possibly find. They run the video reviews, we change the process of that. They now self-evaluate and they present it to the group, and we're constantly looking for any detail we can improve on.
2: Now, talk to us. Both teams are playing South this weekend. Talk to us. The winner goes through to the grand final and then the loser gets another chance. Is that the same in the men and the women?
0: No, so the women's just a straight league season. So the women have three games left and then the season's all wrapped up for them. The women have already won the league. They lifted the trophy last weekend.
2: Okay.
0: So State Cup's won for the women, league's won for the women. That's Saturday, and then Sunday men play in whichever leg of the final series we're in to host who goes straight to the grand final, and the loser, as you've said, has a second chance game against the winner of either Kingborough or Launceston City.
2: Mm-hmm.
1: Fantastic couple of games coming up tomorrow. I know, Tom, we've had conversations around football and you coaching and how much it is on your plate. I know you enjoy it, but do you see yourself continuing to coach? I mean, particularly the dominance of the WSL, they're absolutely flying. They look likely to continue that dominance over the next few weeks. Is it a workload that you look like you want to continue having, or look to maybe pass that on while they're at a really

0: great high over to someone else?
1: I think that's probably a decision more for the board than for me. It's my job. I love doing it. I'm still driven to win more. In 5 years in Devonport, I think I've won 10 trophies,
2: nice,
1: plus all the little ones. I think I'm something like 20 trophies if you include the little ones in 5 seasons. So I'm driven to keep winning more. It's up to the board what they'd like to do with my workload for next year.
2: You've got the resume.
0: Well, they'd have rocks in their head, surely, if they're sitting around a table going, let's get someone else in. Hey, good luck tomorrow in that final against South. That final against South to get you to the grand final, and then for the last couple of WSL games, and no doubt there'll be some trophies at the end of that season as well. Tom Ballantyne from the Devonport Strikers, thanks for joining us again, mate, and all the best for the rest of the season.
1: Cheers, thanks, guys. LAFM.

0: You are listening to The Water Boys with myself, Mitch McPherson and Xavier Doherty. One thing we love to do on this show is talk all about our Tassie Devils. And tell you what, our VFLW side has had a very impressive season. And to tell us all about it so far is one of the stars, Gemma Blair. Gemma, welcome to The Water Boys.
1: Thanks for having me, guys.
0: Great to have you on. I know you've got a big game tomorrow, and we'll get to that in a moment. But look, finals probably looks a little bit out of reach now. You had a really big turnaround in this season, a couple of great wins, but probably looks a little bit out of reach. But you must be so proud of the group and be so proud to have been part of this team this season.
1: Yeah, absolutely. Like, being a part of the inaugural team was a big thing in itself, and there were so many girls within our side that hadn't had previous experience within this type of level at VFLW. So to do what we've done this year is pretty exciting in itself.
2: Now, Gemma, you're born and bred Tasmanian. You moved away for your footy and work and study. What does it mean to be able to come back and represent Tasmania?
1: Yeah, absolutely. Like, something that I definitely don't take for granted. I jumped at it straight away when the opportunity came up. To be able to pull back on the Tassie Devil Guernsey is something that, I'm really excited to be a part of, especially being the inaugural season. So, it's pretty proud, a pretty proud moment, and something that my family is really proud of as well.
0: Now, you're a lot smarter than Xavier and I, a qualified exercise scientist, which, look, I sit here and probably need to throw that into Google to get a deep understanding of what it actually is. But do you tie any of that? Tell us a little bit about that, and then how and if you, which I'm guessing you do, tie a little bit of that, of your work and study, into your own footy, because I'm sure it goes hand in hand. It must be pretty handy to have a good insight into.
1: Yeah, absolutely. Like, it does give you a bit more of an understanding of the background of the sport and how to get your body in the best shape. And everything, and I've experienced a bit of an injury this year as well, so that's really helped me to have a bit more understanding of how to rehab myself the best that I possibly can. So it does give you that little bit of an edge in regards to understanding the more sports science side of the sport, which is pretty cool.
2: Now, talk to us. Mitch touched on earlier that you've had some good wins, a couple of tough losses this year. You've also had some really rough ACL injuries in your group. Talk to us about the morale of the group and sort of how Georgia and the coaching group have sort of kept you guys up through what's been a bit of a turbulent year.
1: Yeah, absolutely. Like, obviously, a really upsetting turn of the season with having five ACL injuries, but things happen, and the way in which the girls have gotten around those that have been injured and the support staff as well, like the support that we've had going forward, and to continue trying to show up and play those games has been really a massive part of it. But we've been able to put our arms around those girls, support them. They've still been coming along to trainings and everything, and trying to help the team, even though they're not on the field. They're picking up different roles off the field, which is really awesome that they can still be involved in some aspect.
2: Now, put your exercise science hat on back on, Gemma. Five ACLs is ridiculous, isn't it? Like, that's a lot. Is there what's behind that? There seems to be a lot more in the female game than the men's. Do you think there's a reason behind that?
1: Yeah, look, there's lots of different variables that come into it. I can't give you an exact reason as to why it's occurred. A lot of them are just freak accidents, really.
2: Yeah.
1: If anything, a lot of these girls, they perhaps haven't played at this level as well and at that speed within the sport. But there's lots of different variables. Obviously, the different makeup of a female anatomy can have a big impact on it. But, I really can't give a solid answer for that. But, it is devastating. That's sport in regards to injuries.
0: Fascinating, and five is enormous, and worth looking into a lot more. Hey, tomorrow we mentioned that, of course, finals is probably out of reach a little bit now, but we've got Casey Demons tomorrow. Incidentally, we lost to them first up in round one. That's the last win that they had. But you'd like to think, grown a fair bit of momentum since then. How do you see the game going tomorrow?
1: 100%. Like, if anything, we're treating this last away game as a bit of a redemption to get on top of them since round one. But look, our team's grown massively since round one. So we're pretty excited for the opportunity, especially being our last away game. The growth that we've had within the team has been amazing. So we're pretty excited and willing to try and get the win on the board.
2: Yeah, you mentioned it's your last away game. You've got one more. I think you play the Bulldogs, is that right, in your last round? What does the off-season look like for you once the last round game's up, done and dusted?
1: Yeah, absolutely. So, we play up in Launceston next week against the Bulldogs, but that'll be our last game. And then a lot of us will transition back to club football, so we'll then have finals within the LW and up in the NTSA and the NWFL. So people will feed back into the club football teams, which should be pretty cool. But then, yeah, looking to... We'll probably pick up pre-season again late November, start of December for next season.
0: Sensational. Well, well done, Gemma Blair. We're very proud of you and the efforts that your whole side have put together. Still a couple of games to go, of course, which we will be cheering from tomorrow online on TV, watching that. And then next week, of course, that Bulldogs game up there in Launceston. Get along and support your VFLW side. Gemma Blair, thanks for giving us some of your time. Good luck tomorrow and for the rest of the season.
1: Thank you, guys. Appreciate it. 80s hits you love. Oh, the 90s and 2000s. Music hit me so hard, makes me say, oh my lord. Eyes wide open, under the sunlight. 60s and 70s tracks that stand the test of time. There she was, just walking down the street. On the close, I'm trying to dance. One night, one historic venue, and Opera Australia's most extraordinary voices. A Night with Opera Australia is coming to Launceston's Albert Hall. 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Tuesday, August 25, 7:30 p.m. A Night with Opera Australia, live at the Albert Hall. 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

0: You are listening to The Water Boys with myself, Mitch McPherson, and Xavier Doherty. And time now, we are going to have a look at round 24, the final round of the home and away season for the AFL Premiership side. Sorry, I'm looking at the word Carlton. It has been a up and down season of tips, and if only we had kept our tips tallied, I would be miles ahead.
1: What is that right? I don't know if you would. You just shoot
0: it
1: from
0: looks
1: there.
0: Like he's
1: you keep tipping Carlton, which is probably
0: I just cannot believe you said earlier that you think we're no chance next week, no matter who we play. No, so 10 goals, no matter if it's Collingwood, Melbourne, Adelaide over there.
1: Adelaide. You think you're going to beat Adelaide?
0: That's tough.
1: That's the
0: I'll
1: blind faith you've got.
0: No. That's tough.
1: You guys aren't as good as Collingwood or Melbourne. This is the blind faith that you've got, and you've got your glasses on. But anyway, proof will be in the pudding. You guys play Freo tomorrow, so just another loss to sort of. So you'll end up finishing your season with 4 out of 5 losses. No, you had a draw last week. So
0: we had a draw. We won 2 before that. So
1: you won 2, did you?
0: Yep.
1: Yeah.
0: So it'd be one loss out of 4 games, but close. Are they resting any Freo? The sides out.
1: Chapman, Swikowski, and Amos. Yeah, so they're not bringing Amos across. Yeah, so what do you reckon? Talk to me.
0: I don't know. Freo by 2 goals.
1: Mate, they're going to pump you. They are going to pump you. This is where the gaps are really going to open up for you blokes. Yeah, you've done well, and Josh Fraser's sort of turned it around a little bit, and I'm happy for you. I genuinely am, but I just don't see you winning.
0: All right. Melbourne v Bulldogs this afternoon at 4:15 PM, 5th v 9th. Both sides, this will be a pretty good game. I reckon this is probably game of the round, with both sides having a fair bit still to play for in terms of where they find themselves on the ladder. How do you see this one? Any sides?
1: So we've got Van Rooyen obviously goes out. They've bought Xavier Lindsay, and who's a nice little footy player, but I don't know if he's going to compensate for Van Rooyen going out. Changes galore amongst the Bulldogs. Who we got? Liberatore's being managed. Croft omitted. Emmett omitted. Who did they bring back in? Bailey Dale. The Bont's back in.
0: Had a baby last Friday. So they said they rested him, but he's...
1: Who? The Bont.
0: Bont had a baby on the Friday.
1: Yeah.
0: He didn't.
1: Mate, I actually don't know. It's going to be a good game. You're right. The Twilight Footy, great time slot.
0: Yep.
1: Great time slot. Good game. Will give us a good insight into what the next couple of weeks might hold for these two teams.
0: I'm thinking Melbourne at the MCG get this done, so I reckon they win. And can they make the 4, Melbourne?
1: Not sure.
0: Have a look at that. Geelong tonight taking on Richmond, 7:45 PM down at GMHBA Stadium, 6 v 17th. This is, of course, a VFL doubleheader. VFLW doubleheader, of course. Not much to see here.
1: Melbourne can make the 4, by the way. Not much to see here. I think just a little warm-up for Geelong. A lot to lose. Jeremy Cameron back in, so they need to get some time into his legs.
0: Yep.
1: Coming into a big final series. So they've got Broad and Prestia obviously retired. So they go out for Richmond, and they're just pumping some games into some of the young fellas. But yeah, you'd imagine Geelong will have their way with Richmond.
0: The other game tonight is at 8:10 PM. Adelaide hosting the Giants over there at Adelaide Oval. Interestingly, during the week, Jake Stringer saying this will be likely his last game at the Giants.
1: I wonder if any teams will actually go for Jake Stringer. He's playing some decent footy. But
0: might end up back at the Dons.
1: No, I don't think he will.
0: Jeez, I hope he does.
1: Why is that funny?
0: I don't know. I just think it's funny.
1: Well, I think we got rid of him for a reason.
0: It's Essendon. As soon as I saw that he was going back to Melbourne, I thought, oh, hello. He'd be a nice slot himself straight back in there.
1: Because Carlton don't pick up duds. Oh, how good. Wayne Malera back in for the Crows. Taylor Walker and Alex Neil Bullen. So some nice ins there for the Crows. They're actually not treating this as a warm-up game. They're going to absolutely try and pump the Giants, who have had a disappointing year, and I think the last game of the season will sort of sum it up for them.
0: Yeah, agreed. I reckon Adelaide to really put their foot down. Tomorrow, Essendon taking on Port Adelaide, 12:20 PM at Marvel Stadium. This has got a bit of a stench about it, this one, tomorrow. Are you going to tune in and have a look?
1: I think it'll be a pretty evenly matched game, Mitch. I don't know what you're talking about. Essendon obviously win this game. They get off the bottom of the ladder, so there's actually a bit to play for.
0: You don't want to win, do you?
1: Well, I don't know. I'd like to win, but there's probably, in the long-term view, you probably really don't want to.
0: No.
1: Who do they lose? Aaliyah Lear, who was obviously knocked clean out last week, and Jason Horne-Francis goes out. So a couple of big outs for Port Adelaide. The Bombers might win. They might not. But as you said, there won't be a hell heap of eyeballs on this one.
0: Tipping, I reckon Port will win. Yep. Port will be too strong. Sydney v North Melbourne, 3:20 p.m. This is tomorrow at the SCG, of course, that well-spoken about doubleheader with the VFLW side.
1: Yeah.
0: Big ins, big outs, Sex.
1: Yeah, huge outs. Obviously, they lose those five through the club suspensions, Rowbottom and Sheldrick and Cunningham amongst some of the ins. Big game for North Melbourne as well. They've had a pretty good year. I know there's been a lot talked about how they were a little disappointing towards the end of the year, but they've strung a couple together. And if they can beat Sydney in Sydney,
0: yep,
1: despite, you know, the bad week that Sydney's had, I think that'll cap off a pretty good year for North Melbourne and suggest that they are on the right path.
0: I reckon Sydney by 80 points.
1: Really? You reckon it's going to fire them up?
0: Yep. Yeah, okay. I think so. Interesting. Yep. Who are you tipping?
1: I think Sydney will win, but it wouldn't surprise me if North do. Yep.
0: West Coast v Hawthorn, 7:20 p.m. tomorrow night over there at Optus Stadium, the final game of the season, of course, for West Coast. Hawthorn, still much to play for, sitting in fourth position. I think they can move up to third.
1: They can.
0: But then they go to Perth, which...
1: Pending results for the rest of the round, it'll...
0: Oh, no, it's 1v4, 2v3, isn't it?
1: Correct.
0: Yep, yeah. So no.
1: So there's a lot riding on it, depending on how other results go get for the round. So, yeah, huge game for the Hawks. Again, you're a bit off Sam Mitchell and the Hawks, aren't you?
0: Mm, yeah, I don't think they can do much damage.
1: Right. Well, it makes it a lot harder if they don't make the
0: top. I mean, don't get me wrong, if they drop down to seventh and play Carlton, I'd be a bit sweaty in the palms.
1: I reckon.
0: But aside from Carlton, I don't think they're doing too
1: much. I don't know. No, Hawthorn will win this. A lot on the 100%. Line. I don't know. West Coast seem to get themselves up and going, and, you know, how Hawthorn are travelling will say a lot about this game.
0: Yep. There you go. There's your comprehensive tips. I enjoyed that. You got Mr. Serious there for a little moment. You've had enough of the Essendon stuff, haven't you?
1: No, it's fine. I'm fine. I'm comfortable with Essendon. It just makes me where you see Carlton is just so far off where the rest of the world sees Carlton, which is quite funny because you're setting yourself up for some real disappointment. But
0: I look forward to next week.
1: Good luck to you. Yeah, me too.
0: Yeah, me too. Don't worry about that. Right, we're going to a break, and thankfully for the final time this morning, we're coming back. It'll be the Good Sport Award, and then we're getting out of here. Back in a moment here on The Water Boys.
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0: For the final time this morning, you are listening to The Water Boys with myself, Mitch McPherson, and Xavier Doherty. Oh, I can tell you what, I've dusted that rust off after last week. I feel like I haven't done a show before.
1: I'm exhausted. I'm a bit nasal, so the change of climates has got me a little bit, so I'm actually out of breath.
0: I've enjoyed being in the studio with you, sneezing and wheeling and all that all over. Well, I look forward to being sick the next week. It's going to be awesome.
1: And I'm back on location next week. I'm in Melbourne, so you'll have to zoom in. So if you're sick, that's fine.
0: Honestly, I might just get someone else, to be honest.
1: No, I don't think so.
0: I don't know about Zoom. Hey, good show, though. Enjoyed that.
1: Very good.
0: Just a bit of catch up for me. I think it was good. We covered on a lot of things.
1: We needed the week off. Hopefully the cricket goes well. That kicks off in 20 minutes time.
0: Yep.
1: We'll unpack all that. If it's a bad week for the Aussies, there'll be some proper fallout. So we'll have to cover that next week.
0: Question, something I didn't ask you earlier. Why didn't you go to Mackay? Did you have a rough week last week?
1: No,
0: they'd already known that up, hadn't they?
1: I was a fill-in for last week. So I think Glenn McGrath's actually taking my place on the radio. So he gets the call up and I'm stuck here watching it on the telly.
0: Wonder what he had on last week.
1: He was in India, actually. Yeah. He sort of gets around a little bit, so they just chop and change. But happy to fill in for a week and cover some good test cricket.
0: Of course.
2: Who's been doing the hard yards this week? Thanks to McDonald's, it's time to announce the next winner of the Waterboys Good Sport Award.
0: Well, thanks to Macca's, it is now that time of the week where we announce this week's Good Sport Award winner. If you would like to nominate someone to win the Good Sport Award, then head to the website of the station you're currently listening to. Each week's winner will receive a $100 gift voucher. X, who's this week's winner?
1: This week's winner is Oliver Gittis from New Norfolk. He's into his footy. Ollie is the ultimate teammate, playing wherever his team needs and performing well, despite being younger than the rest of the team. So well done to you, Ollie Gittis.
0: Congratulations to you, Ollie. As mentioned, the Good Sport Award is all thanks to McDonald's. Macca's new cheesy quarter pounder and cheesy double quarter pounder are here, both with a golden cheesy patty. Don't Macca's walk, Macca's run. What's on for the weekend?
1: Quiet one for me, Mitch. Yes? Yeah, we've been coming and going all over the place. So nice settled weekend. Sit down and watch a bit of footy on the telly, I reckon, and... Yeah, just sort of reset. You're on the road again, the Savo?
0: Yeah, heading to Devonport today. Have I got the Glow Run tonight?
1: Ah, beautiful.
0: Fundraiser, so that'll be good. There's 2,000, I think, all glow sticks.
1: Huge.
0: And all the kids will love it up there tonight at Devonport and staying at the lovely Novotel.
1: How good.
0: Best steak in a room service steak.
1: Yeah, right.
0: No disrespect to any of the steak restaurants around here. I go there for it.
1: Just don't leave your tray outside the door.
0: No,
1: Mitch,
0: no, I won't do that. Get a stare down again.
1: You've got the boomers.
0: That's not where I was last time, by the way. I will add.
1: No, it wasn't. No. It wasn't their fault. I think that's etiquette.
0: Leaving
1: your room service tray outside the door and giving room service.
0: The next room would then smell like
1: steak.
0: Correct.
1: I think old mate just wanted to insert himself into your day.
0: No need. Righto, enjoy your footy, enjoy your sport, whatever you're doing this weekend. We're off. We're going to be back same time, same place next week. Take care. We'll see you next week. You've been listening to The Water Boys.
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